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0: Pump, kicking it with you as we get you up to 3 a.m. Eastern Time right here on Russell One Sports Tonight. Stop number 5 of my NFL training camp tour took me to the City of Brotherly Love. I am still here in the City of Brotherly Love. If you're checking us out on the YouTube stream, you see the Mike flag. Shout out to WIP hosting your boy, allowing us to get this show off of the ground tonight. Eagles practice. We will recap that coming up in the 1 a.m. hour on the East Coast, 1 o'clock a.m. On the dot, that is. Right now, I do want to get into, real quick, before we reset things here momentarily, the 2023 quarterback class, the two quarterbacks that were at the top of that draft, C.J. Stroud, Bryce Young, they're going to be under the microscope all season long. Gave you some pretty strong thoughts on Wednesday, I believe it was, about how I felt about C.J. Stroud and where he stood in terms of, you know, whether he was going to get an extension or not. Bryce Young, the quarterback that went 1-1 overall in that draft, that doesn't have nearly as much talent and isn't nearly as tall or good at the position. We're closer to a decision with that contract than we are the C.J. Stroud contract. I think that has everything to do with Bryce Young's camp going, you know what, let's not take a risk here. If they're going to put something on the table, let's put pen to paper, because there's no guarantee, one, that I'm going to stay healthy, and two, that I will outplay the way that I've played already to this point in my career. And to address the latter portion of what I just said, if it is a situation where he doesn't play better than he's played to this point in his career, he's screwed and probably won't be a starter much longer in the National Football League. Y'all know how I feel about the situation. You know how I feel about Bryce Young. Have you taken a look at their injury situation in camp? I mean, it feels like every important piece that's touched the grass this summer for the Carolina Panthers is dealing with some sort of injury, ranging from ACL tears to soft tissue injuries. They're getting hit every which way by the injury bug right now. They are. And if you're a Panther fan out there, buckle up. That division is going to be a lot more competitive than people give it credit for. Coming up top of the midnight hour, we recap Steelers practice next.
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0: your time to shine, pal.
1: Yeah, we're going to squeeze this in here. I don't have a lot of time, but this needs to get off my chest. The new Spider-Man movie is the best Marvel movie that they've made in at least 4 or 5 years. I mean, we're going like all the way back to Avengers Infinity War. I went and I saw it over the weekend. Tom Holland has surpassed Tobey Maguire as the best Spider-Man. Anyone that thinks otherwise is blinded by nostalgia. The movie was so good, dude. It was so, so good. And I didn't really have like super high expectations for it, but I just walked in there and I was like, this is an amazing movie. I love Tom Holland.
2: I love to hear that. My thing that I keep questioning when it comes to, and this is going to make me sound like like I just hate Marvel and everything, but I don't. How do they come up with so many different plots? Like,
1: I mean, they have like hundreds of years of comics to play off of. So, like, they're pulling from a bunch of different comics, putting certain spins on it. I mean, Spider-Man's been around for almost 100 years on the nose.
2: Jeez.
1: He's old.
2: A lot of people kind of expressed what you just said on my social media, reading my timeline. A lot of people felt that way about the movie. The last time I went to the movies, I fell asleep and snored and almost got kicked out. So that's bad. Thank you, Denton Day. Thank you to all the guests that joined us. Thank you, Oliver Popular. Back with you tomorrow here on Westwood One Sports.
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There's road construction on Highway 81, but don't let that stop you. 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Ice cold drinks.

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0: That's a good sign, ladies and gentlemen. Everything's going just fine. 310-840-4910 is the number here on Westwood Sports Tonight. I mean, I don't care how groggy I am. Anytime I hear that song, that version of this song on this show, I will be popped. About an hour and change left to go. And Ted just looks so confused for a second. About an hour and change left to go in the program. Loaded final hour of power for you. Elliot Shore, parts of WIP in Philly. Philadelphia Eagles insider going to join us. He has been out at every day of Eagles practice, including today when your boy, the youngest in charge, paid a little bit of a visit. 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So super-duper excited for the tour to continue. 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Before we get to Will Levis, Ryan is in Wisconsin wanting to check in. Ryan, what's going on, brother? Welcome into Westwood One Sports Night.
1: How are we doing?
0: I'm good, man. How you doing?
1: I'm good. So, got a few bets with my buddies. I'm in Wisconsin, and diehard Cowboy fan versus all the Packer fans, and I bet three of them that the Cowboys would have a better record overall than the Packers. What's your thoughts?
0: Where are the colleges? Can you give me some more context for that? Come on. Yeah, you got to give me something more than that.
1: What do you mean? So I thought the Cowboys would have a better record than the Packers.
0: Oh, I totally misheard what you said because you were muffled a little bit. Your buddy is a Packer fan, and you bet him that that your Cowboys will win more games than the Packers?
1: My buddy, I bet three buddies, $100 each, that the Cowboys would have a better record than the Packers.
0: Oliver Pop, do you want to get in on this? Do you want to get some money in?
1: And I look at the odds and the
2: wrong
1: have one win over the Cowboys. I'm like, come on, they can't be real.
0: I don't know where to tell you to put your money. But do you agree? Do you want your starters playing preseason football, pal?
1: Absolutely not. No.
0: You're a Cowboys fan?
1: I am a Cowboy, 100%.
0: That's exactly why you're a lifelong loser. I appreciate the call. 310-840-4910 is the number. I want to let you all hear from the, well, I was gonna use that time to do a bad Scott Hall impersonation. Then you know how I feel about. I think my favorite moment in wrestling history is when the NWO invaded WCW and Scott Hall talked about the Nacho Man, really referring to the Macho Man, Randy Savage. The Mayo Man, Will Levis, had this to say about what he believes he is as a starter in the NFL.
3: I know I've put the tape out there already that I'm a dang good quarterback in this league, and I'm even better than I ever have been. So,
4: do you still have the faith that you have a future as a starter in this league?
3: 100%. I know I'm. I think I'm. There are not 32 quarterbacks in this league better than me. I know that for sure.
0: So it'd be different if Will Levis was like the backup to Cam Ward. He's the third stringer behind Mitch Trubisky. How the hell? What do you mean there aren't 32? There may not be 32 quarterbacks better than you, but there are two on your roster, pal.
2: I think he's right. There are not 32 quarterbacks better than him. There's a lot more.
0: Yeah, I was about to say, well, like 42.
2: A lot longer than 32.
0: The last time we saw Will Levis play extended action, 13 touchdowns, 12 interceptions back in 2024. Can I be honest, Denton? I feel like we broke Will Levis. When I say we, I mean the Commanders. I think the Commanders broke Will Levis, if I'm being honest.
2: Tennessee is so broken. Why is their third-string quarterback doing a press conference?
0: That's the question of the show, bro.
2: Do you guys not have anybody else better to put in front of a press conference?
0: Yeah, that is strange as hell.
2: But did he just take over?
0: Like, who makes the? I gotta find out. When we go to Command Land next, or when you go tomorrow, you ask, how do you guys determine who does media and goes to the podium? Because if they sent Sam Hartman's ass to the podium ever, It'd be the quietest, shortest press conference you've ever seen in your life.
2: They barely send Marcus Mariota, and he's well-known second-team guy.
0: Will Levis better just be lucky he's getting airtime. And that's what he's going to do with it. He's fighting for his right to be a starter. Back to me saying that Washington broke Will Levis. He went 18 of 37. That's a 48% completion percentage, the lowest completion percentage of his career in a single game. He did throw two touchdowns, though. So maybe we didn't break him too bad.
2: The last tape that he was talking about, he was throwing the ball behind him.
0: Yeah. He's much better. That's the thing, Denton. He said he's much better than he was then. You know?
2: Low bar.
0: Did he just not play at all during 2025? I think he had an injury, if I'm not mistaken.
2: Well, I mean, they had Cam Ward. So they're like, hey, we're not putting you on the field.
0: But Cam Ward started every game from day one, right? I'm pretty sure, yeah.
2: Yeah, it's just interesting. He's day one starter.
0: It's interesting that he didn't get any...
2: What is he going to learn from Will Levis, respectfully?
0: Well, yeah. What's he going to learn from Brian Daboll? Sorry, Tennessee fans. 310-840-4910 is the number here on Westwood One Sports Night. Final hour of power coming at you momentarily. It's been an interesting show to start here. While we have a couple of seconds, those of you that are just now joining us, just now tapping in, we appreciate you being here. Crazy, crazy Major League Baseball trade deadline. Our pal Grant Paulson, MLB Network Radio, joined us in the first hour of the show to break that all down. 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Final hour of power coming right at you here on a Monday night edition of Westwood One Sports Night. Elliot Shore Parks, Eagles insider for WIP in Philadelphia. He joins the show next, and you're going to hear him break down the Eagles. Stick around for what he thinks about the Commanders as well. That's next.
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0: It's your time to shine, pal.
1: Yeah, we're going to squeeze this in here. I don't have a lot of time, but this needs to get off my chest. The new Spider-Man movie is the best Marvel movie that they've made in at least 4 or 5 years. I mean, we're going like all the way back to Avengers Infinity War. I went and I saw it over the weekend. Tom Holland has surpassed Tobey Maguire as the best Spider-Man. Anyone that thinks otherwise is blinded by nostalgia. The movie was so good, dude. It was so, so good. And I didn't really have like super high expectations for it, but I just walked in there and I was like, this is an amazing movie. I love Tom Holland.
2: I love to hear that. My thing that I keep questioning when it comes to, and this is going to make me sound like I just hate Marvel and everything, but I don't. How do they come up with so many different plots?
1: Like, I mean, they have like hundreds of years of comics to play off of. So, like, they're pulling from a bunch of different comics, putting certain spins on it. I mean, Spider-Man's been around for almost 100 years on the nose.
2: Jeez.
1: He's old.
2: A lot of people kind of expressed what you just said on my social media, reading my timeline. A lot of people felt that way about the movie. Last time I went to the movies, I fell asleep and snored and almost got kicked out. So that's bad. Thank you, Denton Day. Thank you to all the guests that joined us. Thank you, Oliver Popular. Back with you tomorrow here on Westwood One Sports.
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0: like it here in Texas. So Jacob deGrom, one of the stars of the roster, helped keep his team from selling. Help keep the, hey, let's keep the team together in an AL West that's mediocre enough. That's Declan's word. He said mediocre. It's a good word. It's a nicer word than what I've been using. For an AL West that's mediocre enough to where the Rangers are only 2.5 games back of the division leader, the Houston Astros, despite being 55-58, 3 games below 500. Now, should the Rangers have grabbed another piece, a couple more stars, a couple more names? Yeah, you might be one or two guys away from the playoffs in the AL West. Everyone's window is open right now because of how bad the division is. Let's bring in baseball expert, the producer of the Drake Toll Show, Addie Bates. Good morning, Addie. Thoughts on Declan and his Texas Rangers AL West deducing here?
1: I mean, he's spot on. And Jacob deGrom, by the way, it was reported that he declined his no-trade clause. He invoked it for which team? The Atlanta Braves. Could you imagine the haul that Texas would have gotten back for this pitcher who just turned 38? And he's right on the money with Corey Seager. That is a guy that their GM, the Rangers GM, Chris Young, was saying that they were trying to move on from, and they couldn't because he's also just, you know, not performing to the highest level, and they need more people to help them win. He's great. He's a great name on paper, and he's done a lot of great things for them, but he's also been very injured. So I think Declan was spot on, and what it's going to take to win the AL West is a mediocre team who's probably going to get knocked out pretty quickly in the postseason.
0: 310-840-4910. You can join Declan. Look, and jump into the Drake Toll Show this morning as the AL West does not budge, and the AL as a whole is still inferior in totality in comparison to the NL, where teams like the Tampa Bay Rays, the AL East is the only division in the American League with a team above 60 wins. Three teams above 60 wins. The AL Central and the AL West have been terrible. No teams in those two divisions that have 60-plus wins. In the National League, it takes 60 wins to be in the conversation for a wild card at this point. The Milwaukee Brewers, Chicago Cubs, L.A. Dodgers, even the Arizona Diamondbacks carry 60 wins in the 2026 campaign. The AL can't seem to get there. And again, yesterday's moves all felt like moves to go beat the Dodgers. And if your team did not move, then you're accepting that the Dodgers are above you. But the Dodgers, and not just above you, but above you to the point where you can't compete. We're paying more money is not going to help you win because you can't beat the Dodgers. You're folding in comparison to Los Angeles. But does that mean the Dodgers are killing baseball? Everybody's mad. No, not the Dodgers, not the super team. I hate the Dodgers. Tarek Skubal, their new Cy Young winning star, who moved from the Detroit Tigers to the...
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7: It is the 4th day of August, 2026. Good morning, everybody. Welcome to the Power Trip Morning Show. My name is Chris Hockey. Here we go. Big day ahead of us. We got Marty Galarno. We got Johnny Bones. We got a new twin. We had our first padded practice yesterday. I happened to be at that. That was fun. So lots to get to. We'll get her started right away, though, with some comedy. Here's Ryan Hamilton. Tuesday morning on the Power Trip. You got those Tuesday tires. We're going to try to be your audible caffeine. Let's get her started. Power Trip Morning Show, come on in. I am glad you are here.
8: People said a lot of things. People said you're going to get a lot of material out of this. And let me be the first to say, not worth it. I would rather have done many things for the jokes, you know what I mean? I got hauled off and hit by a bus for the ha-has. There were some brighter moments. There was this moment I realized I was going to use my health insurance, and that felt good. I just had this thought, here's where I get mine. I'd be laying in the hospital going, run it up! I mean, how often in life do you get to blow right by your deductible? And on January 1, how about that, huh? Yeah! That's right. I was living large! Wind up my back and a glint in my

0: live Power Trip Morning Joe, Tuesday, August 4th of 2026. I'm Corey Cove. That's Chris Hockey. That's Meat Sauce Paul Lambert. Zach Halverson.
1: Hi.
0: Hello.
2: Hola.
1: How are you guys?
0: Good. How are you?
1: I'm great.
0: Great.
1: I thought we were going to get a ton of rain this morning, Hogsteady.
2: We did get some.
1: Yeah, we got some.
2: Yeah.
0: It's damp.
1: Yeah, it is kind of damp out, yeah.
2: It's lightning, a little bit of rain.
1: Yeah.
0: You know? It's nice and damp.
1: Yeah. Moist. Is that your new word?
0: How many times can I say that before we all get a little uncomfortable?
1: No, but you know what's great? It doesn't rattle anymore on that sweet microphone.
0: Should I try leaning all the way in? Because the mic sounds really good, right?
1: Yeah.
0: Try. Let's see if I go all the way in here. Yeah, look, it doesn't tin it up. They nailed it.
3: So, I heard it might have been that pop filter that covers it. They said apparently it was so dirty and so repulsive. Like, just took a picture of it and was like sending it to all of his engineer buddies to show how disgusting we are.
2: The hell could you guys be doing over there?
0: Well, it's got to be Barrero.
1: Yeah.
2: Why do you say that?
0: Well, he's the one that, like, has candles and Lysol wipes and stuff. He's the one that's coming off as a germaphobe, but it's probably the opposite.
1: What are you calling him a murderer for?
0: PA's extremely clean.
1: PA?
0: Yeah, I mean, Common eats a working lunch. I doubt he spits it right into the microphone. We're good. Yeah. I like to think I'm relatively clean.
1: Yeah.
0: I mean, I shower twice a day.
1: I think you guys are doing a great job.
0: Thanks.
1: Yeah. I think everybody here does a great job.
0: Are the Twins doing a good job? They wheeled and dealed. You said they wouldn't.
1: I was wrong, man. They wheeled and dealed.
0: Yeah. And you told us for about a year and a half that Joe Ryan was going to be traded, and he's still here.
1: Yeah, man. How about that?
0: He's still here.
1: They took on some salary, man.
0: Ryan Jeffers, our guy, still here.
1: Yeah, that's good. Yeah.
0: Trevor Larnach's still here, even though they tried to trade him like five days ago. But still.
1: And they tried to trade him again last night.
0: Yeah.
1: But yeah, he's here, man. Everything's working out for everybody.
2: Look at you.
1: Yeah.
2: Eating your words.
1: It's all going the right way for your Twins.
0: So you're excited?
1: I mean, not really, but the Hoffman guy they got, and Bonus will know way more about it than I do, but he's really good. The other Minter guy they got, decent, right? Good guy, fine, perfect. The other guy was going to get cut, and they just got in front of the line by trading, but they did. They added salary, which I think Bonus has said multiple times. It's the most salary they've ever added at a trade deadline.
2: Well,
0: is that right?
1: Yeah. I mean, the Boston Red Sox went out and got an all-star catcher. I mean, the Guardians traded for about 15 people. The White Sox traded for about 15 people.
2: Well.
1: But... hey, they didn't sell.
0: Aaron Gleeman said, from a league source, the Twins are getting $3.75 million in cash from the Blue Jays to cover part of Jeff Hoffman's salary next season. The Twins will absorb the entire $3.2 million Hoffman is owed for the rest of this year, plus about $7.25 million of his $11 million salary next year. You retweeted that with a caption that says, wow, they should be given an award.
1: Well, I mean, I feel bad because I love Gleeman. I texted him after I tweeted that and said, this is no ill will against you. He didn't respond. He probably hates me. I don't blame him. A lot of people hate me. They're tired of me. They're tired of my shtick.
2: You have a shtick?
0: Yeah, what's your shtick?
2: I didn't know. Being mean? Did you know you had a shtick?
0: What's your bit?
2: You're being a bean?
1: Being mean.
2: Bean?
0: That was my Mr. Bean impression.
2: Bing.
0: It's not great.
1: Is he... do people watch him?
0: Like, sure.
2: Well, yeah.
0: People love Mr. Bean.
2: Him, yeah. You know, can't let him just run around.
1: Yeah.
0: You don't like Mr. Bean?
1: I've never really... I know who he is. Well, Rowan Atkinson, right?
2: Mr. Mean?
1: Yeah, I guess I'm Mr. Mean.
0: Who sang that song in the 90s? Like, Mr. Vane?
1: Oh.
0: Remember that song?
1: Oh, yeah.
0: I know what I want and not.
1: I want it now.
0: You know it.
1: And I know you. Because I'm Mr. Vane. That song wails.
2: I have no idea.
0: Hang on. Who's saying that?
2: God. Let's look that up. I've never heard of that.
0: I think it was just one gal, was it not? That was Culture Beat.
1: Oh, God, that
0: 1993.
1: Song. I'm going to listen to that on my way home.
0: They were German. German musical group Culture Beat.
2: That'll injure your wrist.
1: Call me Mr. Raider. Call me Mr. Wrong. Call me Mr. Vain. That's all the lyrics. God, call me insane.
2: I don't know what in the hell you're talking about.
1: He'd say, I know what I want, and I want it now, and I want you because I'm Mr. Vain.
2: You said it was a lady.
1: It is a lady, yeah.
2: She's a lady.
0: Yeah, this is confusing.
1: Yeah.
0: Anyway, German pop music.
1: Yeah,
0: that underrated. Sounds great.
1: Yeah.
2: Talk about it.
1: Pop music.
0: 10 years ago, we would have played Mr. Vain right now and then ran it into the ground for an hour and a half.
1: Oh, my God. We would play all of it.
2: Yep. First time I've ever been glad we can't play music.
1: We'd play every
0: culture
1: second of it.
0: Culture beat.
1: Yeah. That's got to be in the system, right?
0: Oh, for sure.
1: Who would play that?
0: Well, KDWB back in the day played it like crazy. That's where I heard it.
1: Yeah.
0: 30 years ago.
1: Great song.
2: Thanks.
0: Zach, what time did you go to bed?
3: I don't want to talk about it.
0: Did you stay up the whole time? I didn't.
2: For what?
0: World Series of Poker.
3: Watching Han Feng just soar.
2: Jesus.
0: He was dead to rights, man. Should have been out. Could have been out. And now he's second in chips.
3: Multiple times.
0: Man.
2: Wow.
1: Wow.
0: Down to seven. And look, how late did it go? Because I didn't make it the whole way. How late did it go, Zachary?
3: Midnight.
0: Oh, midnight. Oh, that's not too bad. I thought it was going to go way later than that. Oh, midnight Pacific? You were up till 2?
3: I can't stop.
0: Oh, dude.
1: Oh, my.
3: I have a problem,
0: and I couldn't make it that long. But think about that. If it ended 3.5 hours ago, ESPN's Jeff Platt was supposed to jump on the show for a second at 8:40. Do we think he's going to be up?
1: No.
0: This is one of those things. I'm sure you guys would be super pumped if he doesn't show, but I can't blame him if he doesn't show up. But he says he would. He's a pro. Oh. He's really good.
2: You got nothing else to do.
0: Yeah.
1: Do you think he knows Mr. Vain?
2: That's what he calls his penis.
0: I'm sure there's a handful of people on that broadcast that are a little vain.
1: Yeah.
0: It's ESPN.
1: Yeah.
0: The broadcast was legit. I mean,
1: sweet.
0: We're back.
3: Oh,
0: for
3: yeah.
0: sure.
1: That's
0: production
1: great.
0: Value is off the charts.
1: That's awesome, dude.
0: Yeah.
1: Yeah,
0: those you guys rich watch sons that. Of bitches.
1: Hawk and I are going to watch the NFL Hall of Fame game.
2: Yeah, and I went to the Vikings practice. Spent the whole.
1: Oh yeah, game. How'd that go?
2: I went very well. It's fun to watch them hitting each other and getting the latest scoop and reuniting with all my friends down there, putting new names to new numbers. It was fun.
1: Hell yeah, dude!
2: Enjoy it.
0: You mean Mr. Vain?
2: Your penis?
0: Would you like to?
1: Yeah.
2: I'm curious.
0: Sure. You mean Big Citrus?
2: I didn't meet him. He wasn't practicing yesterday.
0: Oh.
2: But I'll tell you who did. Our first round pick.
0: Well, everybody so far is saying if the kid stays healthy, he looks like an unstoppable force.
2: You can take that first line away now because he's completely healthy.
0: Is he really?
2: Yeah, he was whooping ass yesterday. I saw him doing spin moves on one-on-ones. I was duly impressed by that kid.
1: He's a huge human.
0: Again, we said it yesterday. What if Kwesi just swings and misses for 4 or 5 straight years? And Brzezinski's like, hey, I'd like the job. And they're like, well, we fired that guy. So why don't you just do this one while we do the GM search? What if he slides in, does one draft, and just crushes?
1: Yeah.
0: And then Nolan Teasley is the GM, and we're moving on, and Brzezinski's not. But Brzezinski just gets to kick his feet up and go, remember that 2026 draft that I crushed?
1: Right.
0: And then you didn't give me the job?
1: Yep.
0: Cool. I wonder. And again, we'll never quite know how much was Brzezinski the decision maker. How much was KOC? How much was Brian Flores? Like, what was the dynamic this last draft? But obviously, Brzezinski was heavily involved. But who made the final call? Don't know. I don't know how that worked.
2: I don't know.
0: Somebody else can report. Nobody in this town reports.
1: Nobody. People are going to be on top of stories, but they're not going to report.
2: Yeah.
0: Let's not even do hindsight because Caleb Banks hasn't done anything yet. It's August 4th. But the day he was drafted, right, we got all those bad draft grades, right? Ugh,
1: yeah.
0: F, D minus, garbage. But even the people that hated our draft.
2: Hey, Johnny Bones.
0: Or at least our first round pick, even the ones that hated it said, this is just too big of a gamble. But the upside, though, is gigantic. But he's hurt. He's got, foot problems. He's too big. He never plays games. Like you probably just drafted an absolute injury report guy.
1: Yeah.
0: But, right, everybody said, but if he can stay healthy, this might be a home run.
1: Yes.
2: I saw no hitch in his get-along of any kind yesterday.
1: That's sweet, dude.
2: He was stomping ass.
1: Hell yeah.
2: Huge.
0: Let's stomp some ass.
1: Yeah, let's stomp some ass. There's
0: good morning, John Bonus.
2: It's ass-stomping weather out there.
0: Bonus, you ready to stomp some ass?
4: Sure.
0: Cool.
4: Yeah.
2: Yeah, man. See? He wants to do it.
4: We have a target?
0: Do you believe the Twins stomped some ass yesterday or not?
4: Yeah. Yeah.
0: They just maybe tapped
4: it. You know who in particular stomped some ass?
0: TwinsDaily.com.
4: Tom Pollett.
0: Oh, excuse me?
2: Okay. Now we're saying...
0: Wait a minute. Excuse me?
4: He lived up to every promise he has made over the last 9 months.
0: Does he have photos of you?
1: No, none that aren't on the internet.
4: Yeah, this is where I get called Pollett Pocket Protector, I guess. He came through, and his general manager... In the press conference yesterday, they said, you know, the ability to add payroll is huge. And I will suggest that's that's a kind way of saying what their truth is, which is the ability to add payroll at the trade deadline is huge. It also should be the default position. And the fact that you could not add payroll before the deadline in 2023 and 2024 was what was huge. That's the real problem, right?
1: Yeah.
4: And we kept trying to say that in 23 and 24, like, you guys, you got to be able to add payroll at the deadline. That's how you make the playoffs. That's how you make the postseason. You can't just give up. And, you know, they didn't do that. But give him credit. He did what Major League Baseball owners are supposed to do, which is allow your front office to cook at the trade deadline. And the front office did some cooking.
1: Well said.
2: There's some cooking going on. What do you say now, Sauce? Do you have apologies to make?
1: No.
2: I think you do.
1: Why?
2: Because
4: Paul and I did have like a constant debate for about the last 2 weeks about Ryan Jeffers and how likely he was to be traded. Yeah. And it is not in Jeremy Zoll's best interest to try and tell us whether or not they were ever close on Ryan Jeffers. So I'm not sure that we'll ever find out. But I don't get the sense that, and I didn't hear a lot of inside stuff about him being particularly close to being traded once they decided they were going for it.
1: Yeah.
4: Once they decided they were buying.
2: See?
0: Yeah, Tom Pollett said, I know what I want, and I want it now.
1: Did he really?
0: Yeah, just like a culture beat. By the way, Mr. Vane, in 1993, hit number one in Australia, Austria, Denmark, Finland, Germany, Italy, Netherlands, Norway... Switzerland, what a smash.
1: Yeah.
3: Just the whitest countries.
1: What a song, though.
0: It was the number one dance song in the U.S., essentially, but it didn't get higher than 17 in the U.S. On the Billboard Hot 100.
1: It still slams.
2: I don't know what the hell you're talking about.
4: Is this the talk about pop music song? Is
0: that No. Culture Beats Mr. Vane, which we would play for you, but it's a different time and space.
4: Gotcha. All
0: right. And you're not missing much.
1: I think Culture Beat would want their $5,000. I think they need the money.
4: Sure.
0: What's that supposed to mean?
1: I don't know.
2: He's taking shots at people for no reason.
1: Me?
2: Yeah, you won't apologize to Tom.
1: Why would I apologize to them? They did what you're supposed to do.
0: What do they want, an award?
2: You say you're a fan.
1: They did what they're supposed to do.
2: Well, that's right.
0: That's what we do every day.
2: That's right.
0: We don't do great jobs. We just do what we're supposed to do.
2: Right. You wanted all your applause. You wanted, hey, applause me. You say it all the time.
4: I mean, Sauce does what he's supposed to do. He doesn't get layered with accolades for it, do you?
1: Yeah.
0: I mean, he gets financially compensated.
1: Yeah.
4: Hopefully
0: that counts.
4: So will Tom Pollett. I don't think Tom Pollett's hurting for financial compensation.
2: Yeah. Put that in there with the rest of it. I'm with Saucy
4: on this one. I don't think you got to apologize to anybody, Saucy.
2: All right, then fine. You
1: they
2: guys
1: did what they're
2: stick up for each
1: do.
2: Other. That's what you guys do.
0: You guys just are ride or die because he gets free access to TwinsDaily.com and Gleeman and the Geek podcast.
2: That's how it goes.
0: You guys are in cahoots.
2: You want truth around me, you ain't going to get it because all the free stuff he gets.
0: Was that a shot at that you want the stuff at TwinsDaily.com for free too? Is there stuff? Is there a paywall?
4: Very little.
0: Very little. Yeah. Well, I think Sauce should get free access to that too.
1: Thank you.
0: You guys are in cahoots.
4: Me I give him so much free access to so much of me.
1: Yeah.
3: Wow.
1: Cahoots is a great bar.
0: I've only been there once, and it was the time I was dressed as a donkey.
1: Yeah, great bar.
0: Yeah, it was fun.
1: Yeah.
0: There was a guy singing Stone Temple Pilots karaoke at the top of his lungs, and it made me uncomfortable.
1: Oh.
2: Man, I had had a rough experience with some karaoke the other night.
0: Go on.
2: We were playing down in Red Wing, and they always have a karaoke contest that happens before we go on. And there's always like a couple of really good singers, and then there's always a couple of guys who are doing it for a goof.
0: Mm-hmm.
2: Oh my god!
1: Ooh.
0: The goofs were tough.
2: Yeah, because one of the guys had to stall for a bit because they were having issues playing his tune. And, it wasn't Whose Line Is It Anyway? I'll just say that.
1: Oh boy, he did free show.
2: He did.
1: That's brilliant.
2: I was laying in the back of my van trying to take a nap, and I was like, somebody put me out permanently.
0: Oh. Sauce, if I had had to sing karaoke at that event, you know what I would have sung?
1: Mr. Vane.
0: Nailed it.
1: Yeah. I would have talked about, if I had to do free show, I would talk about Gutter Helmet from GutterHelmetMN.com. 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
1: Yeah.
2: Corey's going to show him during the break.
1: Oh, you're going to show your ween?
2: Hi, Mr. Vane.
0: Would you tune in?
2: Hi.
1: If you showed your crank on the...
0: Yeah, would you tune in?
1: I mean, Tommy'd screenshot it.
2: He would screenshot it?
1: Yeah.
0: Tommy, the whole time Adam Weber was on your city, he's like, this is the best between the voice and the haircut.
1: Yeah.
2: How did he know he was on? Because when you asked the quarterback question, the wide receiver talked for 30 minutes.
1: I said to Hawk, I go, well, I'm going to go in there and ask Corey what it's like to come up with a board game. Will you answer?
2: I was like, does he know what position Adam played?
0: Man, Adam's such a good dude. Oh, what a nice guy, man.
1: Adam's awesome.
2: He's a straight up, like, I'm surprised he doesn't smoke Marlboros.
0: Yeah.
2: You know what I mean?
1: Yeah, he sounded like he did yesterday.
2: He did yesterday, yeah.
0: But that's his voice. And again, Tommy freaking loves it.
1: Yeah.
0: Trust me, he loves it.
1: Yeah. My mother-in-law yesterday was on the phone with my wife and was like, that guy's handsome.
0: Yep.
1: Like, yeah, he is handsome.
0: But like we said on the air yesterday, you know you're annoyingly good-looking when I walked down the hall and everybody we walked by was a man. Everybody in this room at that time when he walked in was a man. And everybody's like, then Adam went out to say hi to somebody else. And everybody that was left in this room, like me, Mark Parrish, God, who else was it? It was like three or four of us. And all of us are like, God dang it, that guy's good looking. And it kind of pissed all of us off. We're like, man, that must be rough.
1: Yeah.
2: Crazy. God,
1: good for Adam.
2: Mr. Vane.
1: Yeah.
2: I think you'd like to see Mr.
0: No, but honestly, what a nice guy.
2: What a good dude.
0: Yep, what a good dude.
1: So next segment, we're going to hear Hawk's thoughts about Twins Daily.
0: All right, so bonus is here. Marnie Gellner later. Maybe Jeff Platt later. Who knows? Maybe he'll sleep in. This is the Power Trip Morning Show on The Fan.
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22: You know that Abbott wants this to string out as long as possible.
1: He has said that, yeah.
22: I mean, I can tell you one guy that's cheering for just three people to get four and lose in these last three matchups, and that's me. That would be easier. But yeah, so far we've had no one lose with 4 points. Seven people have three, including AJ.
1: Yeah, how about that? Yeah.
22: So people yesterday were going, well, what are we doing with wild cards? Are we doing like a fan vote? Are we doing a wheel spin? Are we doing a play-in game? Yeah. And I go, the committee has not decided yet. I don't know, but we're already over capacity.
1: What if you
22: I don't know what we're going to do.
1: What if you let the person in the semifinal with the most points pick their opponent? Out of the people
22: screwed.
1: That got three.
22: So like Kelsey, Chad. Is that what you mean? Like yeah. The people that are, or not, sorry, not Chad. Kelsey and Chris, like yeah. You're saying like Hawk yeah, yeah, had yeah. Six, Kelsey yeah. Had, so they get to pick their opponent?
1: Yeah.
2: I choose Beetlejuice.
22: I mean, that's pretty unfair to like the Glens yeah. And the AJs of no, the world because yeah. They're never getting picked then.
1: Yeah.
22: You know, you'd pick the dead weight.
23: That's just like any situation where, you know, AJ kind of shows up like the Undertaker. In this.
22: Well, that's kind of what I said yesterday, right? This is the most AJ thing ever, is he loses 100%. In round one, but gets just enough for a wild card and then still finds a way to win the whole tournament.
1: Yeah.
22: I don't know. We'll see.
23: Awesome.
22: Sneaky little comeback win for Brett Blakemore yesterday,
1: how about
22: though.
1: That? Yeah,
22: he's not bad at that game.
1: No,
22: for how infrequently Brett plays,
1: yeah, he beat.
22: He's pretty freaking good.
2: He's pretty good, and I think he and the listener are twins.
22: And man, Glenn had, what did he guess? Horse race.
1: Yeah.
22: If he guesses horseback riding instead of horse race.
2: Yeah.
1: Yeah.
22: We got it.
2: Yeah.
22: But that's how it goes. Them's the breaks.
1: Yeah.
2: You know Glenn's last name is Sheen? How weird is that?
22: Been to the mansion. Yeah. You guys ever been to the mansion up there?
2: Oh, yeah. It's cool.
1: Yeah.
2: Super cool.
23: I've been past.
22: Same. I've been past it. My girls have been in it.
2: Go in there during the Halloween or the Christmas time. They really do a good job. And this place is haunted as hell.
23: Okay.
2: Yeah.
22: Is that right?
2: Yeah. And they'll let you in free if you show them your, what'd you call it earlier?
22: Mr. Vane.
1: You're Mr. Vane.
2: Show them Mr. Vane. They'll let you in free.
1: Yeah, do that.
2: You got to go in the back door.
1: Oh.
2: There's a guy named Aaron back there who, show him Mr. Vane, he'll let you in.
1: Oh. Well, that's
2: there
1: nice.
2: Is a guy named Aaron who works there. He's like, what?
1: No, I don't want to see your penis.
2: No, Mom, no.
22: Yeah, Aaron's listening right now in Duluth going, how did they know that if you flash dong, I'll let you in for free through
1: what
22: the back?
1: What the hell? Terry.
22: There's only 15 men that have ever known that.
1: Man.
22: I told all of them to keep quiet.
0: At the sauna.
22: Yeah, what is that family sauna called?
0: Duluth Family Sauna.
1: Yeah, that was fast.
22: Do you have to have an ID? Do you have to have a membership? Nope. You just have to show them.
2: Mr. Vane. That's right. Yeah. Hey, you know what's crazy?
3: I know what I want.
2: I don't know.
1: God, what a song.
2: I know that he's not the first quarterback to not be the tallest guy. But have you guys ever stood beside Will Fries?
22: No.
2: Do you say fries or freeze?
22: Fries.
1: Fries, okay. Yeah.
22: Like, remember? Love those fries.
2: Yeah, that's right. Will Fries is 6'6", 327 pounds.
4: That's a huge bitch.
2: He truly is a huge bitch.
22: Right.
1: He's massive.
2: And he is standing right beside that other tall guy, the tackle that we just signed.
1: Oh, O'Neal?
2: Yeah. And he is a huge bitch as well.
4: Mm-hmm. That's a huge bitch.
2: How does a guy who's basically my size see over those guys to make a completion? I don't know how stuff works.
22: Right.
2: It's unbelievable.
22: How does Kyler see over the offensive line?
2: It's unbelievable.
22: Well, that's why you have to put him in shotgun. And not like a standard shotgun distance. He has to be about 30 yards back.
1: Oh, yeah.
2: And he has to have a real shotgun.
1: Yeah. He can protect himself.
22: Ever told you that one of the kids I graduated with, actually, he was a year older than me, got expelled because he had a loaded shotgun in the car in the parking lot? This is pre-Columbine. He was a hunter.
1: Yeah.
22: But pre-Columbine, just in his pickup truck, if I remember right, I think it was just a loaded shotgun.
0: Chisago Lake?
22: Sure.
0: I feel like that would have been one of those things that would have been accepted up there.
2: Well, and that's the thing, man.
22: It's a loaded shotgun in the parking lot.
2: Understood. It was so commonplace where I grew up, and I know this is something I say that sounds weird. It wasn't an option. A school shooting wasn't an option when I was a kid.
22: Right. Yeah.
2: You know, and you know what I mean.
22: Nobody thought it was a thing.
2: Yeah. We never even thought it.
22: Pre-Columbine, man.
2: Just like, you know, getting stabbed in a fist fight wasn't an option. You just fought people,
1: Andy.
2: You know? Mm-hmm. Like,
22: them's the good old days.
2: Yeah, right. Yeah, yeah.
22: Yep.
2: Just everybody, not that ever, I didn't, of course, but people, kids hunted and they left their gun where they left it. You didn't even think that he might shoot you. Unless you got Mr. Vane out.
22: And this story could be completely wrong because it's been 30-plus years, but it was, or almost 30 years. It was essentially exactly what you just said. It was a hunter that didn't think twice. Like, well, why can't I bring my gun to school?
1: Yeah.
22: Right. Well, it's a loaded shotgun, buddy. And again, I know it's super easy to say that in 2026, but he was just like, oh, I'm going hunting after school, so why can't I just bring it to school?
2: Hell, he might have been hunting before school.
22: Right. So there was no malice. The kid wasn't there to wreak havoc or scare anybody. Just somebody noticed it and... Whoopsies.
2: I did a lot of hunting before and after school with Mr. Vane. I love that.
22: You knew what you want, and you wanted it now.
2: Yeah, I got
22: you
2: expelled because of Mr. Vane.
1: We're going to hit you.
2: They kept saying, can you leave Mr. Vane in the car?
1: Oh.
4: Hawk knows what he wants. Hawk wants him now.
2: I've never heard that song. I just listened to it. I have never heard that song.
22: Yeah,
2: well, I don't know how I missed it.
22: Well, you were 23.
1: So yeah.
2: Yeah, and I had a kid. So Mr. Vane wasn't getting no action.
4: Free!
23: except for Mr. Selsun Blue.
2: Yeah, Mr. Bain got me in trouble. This is what happened.
1: Oh, Mr. Bain.
2: Did you guys hear the Barrero KO interview?
1: Yeah, it's A+. It's,
3: did not.
2: I'll tell you. He brought up Thielen and Thielen's comments, and Coach was like, damn it.
3: Oh, well, here, well, let's walk us through it after this, because I have no idea what you're talking about. Cool. Didn't hear a second of it. We'll do front page sports after this. John Bonus is here. Marnie Gellner later. This is the Power Trip Morning Show on The Fan.
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9: From the KFGO News Center, I'm Nate Cohn. Engineers say the Ground Transportation Center and Municipal Court in downtown Fargo need to be moved after new structural tendon failures were discovered. The building needs to be relocated. Within 2 to 3 weeks, it has been recommended the Ground Transportation Center temporarily moves to the former police headquarters building and the Municipal Court is moved to the Fargo Civic Center. The city will work on finding more permanent locations for those buildings at a later date. Wahpeton-based sugar and biofuels company has received a five-year, $300,000 tax break for the construction of a new research and development lab. Fargo City Commissioners voted 4-1 to approve the break for Valley Process Technologies. Commissioner Michelle Turnberg was the only vote against that break. She says residents are fed up with businesses getting tax breaks while taxes go up for them. Minnesota Attorney General Keith Ellison is joining 24 other states in a lawsuit that challenges the Trump administration's latest tariffs. The suit argues the tariffs on imports for more than 80 countries were imposed illegally and will increase costs for consumers and businesses. From the KFGO News Center, I'm Nate Cohn.
2: We all give each other on the station. We do it with love. He's so good at what he does, and he is not afraid to ask the hard question. But I didn't think this was going to be a hard question. As we remember last week, Adam Thielen talked on the NFL Network about the complicated defense and how you got to know 50 things and this, that, and the other. And I would think that you know, no big deal. But here's the exchange between Barrero and KO when they talked about that on The Perch. And the interview, by the way, is fantastic. It went about 38 minutes.
3: No kidding?
2: Yeah.
3: It 38 went, minutes?
2: It went a very long time. It was great. Here you go.
10: Dan Orlovsky, you familiar with him?
11: Love Dan, yeah.
10: He said the other day, it was with your guy Adam Thielen. They were breaking down your offense the other day.
11: Who needs to stop teaching the whole world some of our plays?
10: My God, he made it sound like your offense is literally the most complicated in the history of football.
11: No, he didn't. What he said Justin was reading around.
10: Oh, well, he made it sound like at the line of scrimmage there's like 50 variations instead of five. Is that an exaggeration?
11: Not even close to that. Oh, Adam, okay. You know, Adam, I'll tell you what. When Adam was in our offense, he certainly had some ideas of his own, and I would literally say, Adam, how the heck am I supposed to coach that? Somebody told me about it, and then I texted him, and he sent me the...
10: Here's the money Orlovsky.
2: All right, so that's the part about Adam, which I thought was great.
0: Yeah.
2: Because he does good. But this next one's this is pretty good, because if you could see it, and I stand right there, when Barrero mentions the quote by Orlovsky, coach's head drops like, son of a bitch.
1: Damn it.
10: Quote. Basically, he said, whoever starts a quarterback for you has to understand that the head coach is the star of this offense. A, is that true? And B, is that necessarily a good thing? And you dropped your head, so no, I'm going to guess you're not going to love that either.
11: What we try to do, Dan, is we try to be problem solvers before Sunday, and we try to be problem solvers with the offense that we have, where we always want to have answers for the quarterback. Yep. And when you have a guy like Justin Jefferson, we can watch 8 games of breakdowns leading into a game, and that first drive, we're still going to see a team play defensively different against him than they have maybe against many other premier receivers in the league, because it has been shown when you allow him to have the type of day he's capable of, we normally do pretty well, and we're normally a hard team, especially with our defense. Can we get that lead? If Justin's catching explosives, we're going to score points, and then you got to play against Flo in that defense when we have a lead, and that is not fun for anybody. It's part of the reason why, in addition to running the football more last year, now we want to continue to evolve and grow that aspect of our team of running the football, because if people are going to be so stubborn of how they defend our skilled players and Justin and Jordan being the driving factor behind that, we have to be able to run the football and take yards from people.
10: I love hearing you say that.
11: And
10: that's music to my ears.
11: And the issue is, you know, it's easy to say run it and run it. And like last year with a young quarterback, you can do it. And it's great when you're 3rd and 4, 3rd and 5, 3rd and 3. But when you're 3rd and 8, 3rd and 9, 3rd and 10, those two runs, they put you in a position where in the back of your mind, are we really getting this quarterback in a rhythm? Are we really helping him, you know, not have to play the hard down every 3rd down that comes about? But to answer your question, that is not the case. There's a reason why I always, when we win a game, it's my favorite thing. It's what I chase every day that I go to work, is those locker room moments where I wish I didn't have to say a word.
2: Yeah. It's fun.
0: Yeah.
2: It's a really fun interview.
23: So his take on that, his reaction to that was when Orlovsky's saying that, you know, the quarterback isn't the star, the coach is the star. What he's hearing from that is, I don't let my quarterbacks throw enough. I don't give them the opportunity. Because he immediately launches into, there's a reason why we run so much. Or there's a reason why we are emphasizing the run, et cetera.
2: Well, I think my take, John, and maybe I'm wrong, but my take was, it's not about me. It's about trying to do the right thing to put the quarterback and the wide receivers and everybody in the right position. So it may look like I'm trying to be, I'm trying to overthink everything, but what I'm actually, what I'm being given, these facts state that everybody's shutting down Justin Jefferson to make sure he doesn't win. So I have to get as creative as hell as I can to create other ways for us to succeed, to take the pressure off Justin Jefferson. So it looks like it's about me, but it's not. It's about, and I think also it's about having to deal with having a quarterback that can't perform the way I want him to. So I have to get creative. And so people think it's about me, but it's not about me. It's about trying to win.
23: Yeah.
2: I don't know.
1: Yeah. And as he's always stated, that their whole bit, and there's audio when he would talk about Sam when Darnold was here, is their whole bit is to not put, to make their quarterback minimize the amount of tough downs, right? They don't want to be in third and eight all the time. They want the quarterback to have to make three or four tough throws the whole game because the rest of the offense is humming at such a speed.
2: Yeah. What do you think, Corey? What do you think?
3: I like when the coach has to be on his heels a little bit because, you know, there's nothing more boring than, quote, coach speak. And KLC is pretty good at that, at just saying a whole lot of words, but it doesn't really give you anything. But I thought a lot of those answers seemed pretty genuine because he got pushed back a little bit. And he's like, well, if we're going to have fun and I'm going to be honest here, Adam's exaggerating on how complicated this offense is.
1: Quit tell everybody our plays.
3: I'm not the star. I'm just trying to figure out how to, like, in a weird way, that was almost like, do you remember when I had to coach Josh Dobbs?
1: Yeah.
3: You know, I felt like that's what he wanted to scream at Guerrero. Like, I'm just trying to get to the end of the game.
1: Yeah.
3: So, yeah, I have to get creative. Look at what I've dealt with a couple of times. I'm just trying to get to the end of the year. I want a quarterback.
1: We left Carson Wentz in because we didn't. They didn't think they had anything in Brosmer.
2: And he, by the way, he mentions a couple of times during that interview in a roundabout way, we've got, you know, we had to play four quarterbacks, and this year we'll be ready to play four quarterbacks. Basically what he is saying is, we learned you got to be ready because you can't just have one quarterback in this league anymore. Hell, you can't just have two quarterbacks in this league anymore. That's why I don't think JJ will get traded.
3: Yeah, but look at it like this, by the way, too. People that are anti-Kevin O'Connell going like, well, he still hasn't won a playoff game. I don't know how excited we should be about a guy that hasn't won a playoff game.
2: You mean?
3: That's one of the people that says that.
1: Sure.
3: When he's had a quarterback, Darnold and Cousins, he's put up monster numbers. The offense crushes.
2: Yeah.
3: We win a whole bunch of games. When he hasn't had good quarterbacks, he's failed. Now you could say, well, isn't that almost all coaches? Yeah, but I guess isn't that also, though, a tip of the cap to, if you can put a viable quarterback in this guy's offense, you're going to have a really good football team. That's the sign of a good coach. So everybody failed. Like, look at Belichick. Back with the Browns and the Jets. You don't have a quarterback? The greatest coach in the history of the NFL sucked. Got to have a quarterback.
1: Yeah.
23: Well, I mean, if you're O'Connell and you're hearing the criticism, you know, the quarterbacks have to understand they're not going to be the star. You're going to be the star. The coach is the star. O'Connell could just say, well, which of my quarterbacks have been a star?
1: Yeah.
2: Right.
3: Right.
23: Have you seen my tenure here? Yeah. I had one who was competent, and we went 15-2 or something.
1: Yeah,
23: like
1: 14-3. Yeah,
23: like, yeah. Come on.
3: Yeah,
1: yeah.
3: And that's when they drafted JJ. It's like, if this is our guy, if this is the franchise quarterback, then we got our coach, we got our quarterback, and we're all good. But as we've learned 1,000 times with the drafts, you just don't know until you know.
1: And you are 100% correct, Corey. That is his comeback to people like me that have said, well, you've never won a playoff game. Well, yeah, but when you gave me a quarterback, we went 14-3 and we're playing for the number one seed on Monday, Sunday night football, right? Kirko had, he shined in this offense, right? When you make me play Dobbs, Brosmer, Wentz with one arm, like you're going to get
3: McCarthy. An unready McCarthy.
1: You're going to get rocks. Yeah. So,
2: and can I say too, just watching all the quarterbacks standing in a group yesterday, there's, I don't, you know, looks or who cares, right, about what the eye test is. Carson Wentz looks like the quarterback of the four of those guys, man. Yeah. I know he's had health problems, but when he was healthy, son of a bitch, is he the prototypical quarterback.
1: Oh, yeah.
2: He's exactly what you want. He's enormous. He looks like a leader. Everybody kind of flocks to him. You know, it's the craziest thing.
1: He's a former MVP, right?
2: Yeah. I think, no.
3: Candidate. Remember, the year he got hurt, he was like... I think either the leader or second. He was like right in the MVP race before he got hurt.
23: And that was the year the Eagles won the Super Bowl with them.
3: Whoopsies.
2: Yeah.
3: Yeah. Hey, he still got a ring.
1: That was 2017.
2: Yeah, he was great till he got hurt, man.
1: They were 11-2, and he had thrown for 33 touchdowns in 13 games.
2: He couldn't look more like Tom Brady if Tom Brady had muscles. Seriously, I mean, he's an enormous dude.
1: He threw for 27 a few years ago in Indiana, right? Like, he's good, man. No, you're right.
23: The crazy thing about that year is that was the year the Eagles knocked the Vikings out of those Minneapolis miracle years.
3: It was close, though, that we just needed, a touchdown, two-point conversion, onside kick? Touchdown, two-point conversion, onside kick?
23: We go home to Philadelphia to visit Chrissy's parents every year. So we were there at Christmas. We were there like a week before the regular season ended. And, you know, Wentz had gone down, and it was Big Dick Nick. Foles.
3: Okay, just say it.
2: Okay, good. Just say it, man. Just say it. Let them know.
1: Mr. Vane. Yeah.
23: They were not calling him Mr. Vane at that point. They were just like, we are screwed. And he looked terrible. He looked terrible at the end of that regular season.
1: Yeah, terrible.
23: And they barely survived beating Atlanta the week before, which is why we were all so confident going into that game. And then they just turned it on for two games.
3: That's depressing. Why did you bring that up?
1: Man. Bonus.
3: Yeah. It's another NFC title game loss.
23: That team up until
1: he was outstanding.
3: We'll do what really matters when the Power Trip Morning Show returns. 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
5: 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Call DJ Coulter Agency for a quote today. Well, the trade deadline has come and gone. The Minnesota Twins added one more arm. They added reliever Jeff Hoffman from the Toronto Blue Jays as yesterday's trade deadline hit. 33-year-old Hoffman, 6-7 this year with a .394 earned run average, has 5 saves this year after being removed from the closer's role in Toronto in April. He registered 33 saves last year in Toronto and pitched in the postseason for the Jays. So the Twins, the deals this year, A.J. Minter, Dean Kramer, a starter, and now Jeff Hoffman. So the Twins adding some arms this season, trying to make a run. Minnesota enters play tonight at Kansas City. 4 games back in the AL Central of the White Sox and a game back of Cleveland for the wild card.
6: Okay. Here we are. It's Patrick Morning Show. We got a new game coming up later, by the way. I don't know if you guys are excited or not, but you haven't heard about it yet. But it's like this.
7: Order up.
6: It's going to be called Order Up. It's going to be the game.
8: All right.
6: A little bit later on. You want to know what it's called again?
9: Yeah.
7: Order Up.
6: It'll be called Order Up.
8: Love it.
6: Thank you.
10: You know, the iHeart says guaranteed human, like all the voices you're going to hear on this show and these stations are guaranteed human.
6: That's right.
10: I think we should get rid of that policy. Just let AI do it.
9: Sorry, I didn't have my headphones on. What's it called?
10: Oh, the bit's called Order Up. You didn't hear the opening?
9: No.
6: Do you want to hear it again?
9: Yeah.
6: I was just reading Mike Grimm's description of going to Costco just now.
9: Oh, no.
10: On Twitter?
7: Order
6: no.
7: Up.
6: On a text to me.
9: He needs help, too. Oh, yeah.
6: He said some Maple Grove husband right now is going, honey, they're talking about you on the power trip. Brill. Oh, yeah. Order up.
7: Order up.
10: Oh, that was a double bell.
9: I love that.
6: I found a thank you.
10: Pavlovian response for you.
6: Yeah.
9: I'm hungry. My food's on its way.
6: Yeah. I found a website where it's the top 10 of everything. And so I'm going to tell you like the category, and then I'm going to give you what the top 5 are, and you got to put them in order.
9: Hmm. What's the open?
6: The open for the new bit?
9: Yeah.
6: The one that I'm calling Order Up?
9: Yeah.
7: Order Up.
9: Yeah, I like that.
6: That poor guy sounds sad.
9: Yeah. Oh, yes.
10: He hates
9: the Costco Maple Grove.
6: His hands aren't big enough.
9: Oh, Huck. I mean, guy who voiced that.
6: So that's coming up later. Look forward to that.
10: Ready, Sauce?
9: I have a bet update for us.
6: Oh.
4: It's time for Fan 5 on the Power Trip.
9: Remember you guys earlier talked about... No, not that. About the bet of, is it Dason Hill
11: and Dason,
9: Dason Hill playing for the Twins?
11: Yeah, we made one bet on one minor leaguer in our entire life, and he was traded.
9: It was a $200 bet and no condition that he had to be with the Twins.
6: $200 and he makes it to the majors.
9: This is the context. Hawk had read a Star Tribune article on Hill and thought it would be a fun thing to bet on. Bonus set the line at the end of 2027.
6: We got plenty of time. He'll make it.
9: But it doesn't matter what team he's on.
10: So this is a bad thing for you then, Bonus, because you said the Blue Jays like to fast track some people like this.
11: Yeah. They have generally promoted people a little more quickly. Now, he's got to be better than he's been. He had a disastrous year so far in double A, I think. Maybe high A. I don't remember.

0: I need a grand. Give me a grand.
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5: This is a Twins Minute. I'm John Vitas. Well, the MLB trade deadline has come and gone, and the Twins are back in action tonight in Kansas City to start a three-game series. One of the pitchers they received in the month of July was left-handed reliever A.J. Minter. Minter made his Twins debut over the weekend against Seattle, and manager Derek Shelton liked what he saw.
6: Yeah, I mean, I think Minter was great today. I mean, huge. You know, I mean, I think it shows you how much moxie he's got him, especially finishing there with Julio. But, we have to see it. I think, as we've talked about, it takes two people to make deals, and I know Jeremy's working hard on it, and we'll kind of see how it goes over the next 36 hours.
5: Yeah, Minter, two scoreless outings against the Mariners in what was a tight series in Seattle. We'll see what the Twins' other trade acquisitions can do in this series in Kansas City. This has been a presentation of the Treasure Island Baseball Network.
7: Your 740 The Fan regional weather from meteorologist 2-Tall Tom Szymanski. Partly sunny, breezy, high of 75 today. For tonight, clear and cooler. Low of 50, the overnight low. Sunny tomorrow, looking for daytime highs around 82. Your outlook Thursday through Sunday, partly cloudy, breezy at times. Overnight lows 56 to 63 with highs 81 to 87. That's your 740 The Fan regional weather.
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11: From the KFGO News Center, I'm Nate Cohn. A date has been set for a special election in Fargo that will address changing the city commission to a ward-based council instead of an at-large commission. The election will be held October 6th. Former commissioner and member of the Fargo Ward Steering Committee, Arlette Preston, says moving to a ward system would better represent all Fargo residents and create accountability for addressing concerns in specific neighborhoods. It is estimated to cost the city of Fargo between $30,000 and $50,000. Minnesota Congresswoman Angie Craig is demanding answers from the Trump administration over delays in student loan and civil rights cases at the U.S. Department of Education.

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KFGO News, I'm Jake Anderson. The Minnesota Republican Party is raising concerns with the Minnesota Secretary of State over gubernatorial candidate Mike Lindell's residency status. Chairman Alex Plakesh's letter to the Secretary of State Steve Simon asks for urgent guidance on the state's residency rules. Minnesota law says in order to be eligible for the office of governor, candidates must live in the state for at least 1 year. Minnesota Congresswoman Angie Craig is demanding answers from the Trump administration over delays in student loan and civil rights cases in the U.S. Department of Education. Craig says her office has seen a rise of constituent requests for help, with many involving stalled student loan processing and a lack of communication from the department. In a letter to the Education Secretary Linda McMahon and

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4: KFGO News, I'm Jake Anderson. Engineers say Drown Transportation Center and Municipal Court in downtown Fargo need to be moved after structural tenant failures were discovered. The buildings need to be relocated within 2 to 3 weeks. It has been recommended the Drown Transportation Center temporarily moves to the former police headquarters building and the Municipal Court is being moved to the Fargo Civic Center. South Dakota's governor and attorney general have filed an appeal in defense of a law that bans the advertising of abortion pills. The lawsuit says the state's ban on abortion pill advertising is unconstitutional limit of free speech. In July, a federal judge said that could not enforce the law. As the law continues, the state is appealing that decision. A 62-year-old man is injured after an Amtrak train crashed into a vehicle that stalled on the tracks in Randall, Minnesota. The Morrison County Sheriff's Office says the man, identified as James Podreba of Cushing, Minnesota, was driving on the street when his vehicle stalled on the railroad tracks just before 2:30 in the morning on Friday. Jake Anderson, News Radio, KFGO.
5: A development of what we thought we can do with time on task and having a guy like Sam that I had a ton of confidence would go out there and have a great year and we would figure it out after that. 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
0: Theory of a Dead Man. 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
2: 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CI Sport, is it on you? Well, the Vikings yesterday worked out in pads for the first time as training camp. Linebacker Andrew Van Ginkel says it's always great to get the pads on and get going.
13: It's always good to get the pads back on, kind of start hitting again, and just get back, you know, callousing your body, getting back into the right headspace, and preparing for a long season. You know, you got to take advantage of every opportunity, and every time you step on the grass, you can't take it for granted. So it's good to see some young guys stepping up, and just the defense flying around. We had a lot of fun.
2: Well, the Minnesota Twins added another arm closing in on a deadline yesterday, Major League Baseball trade deadline. They've added reliever Jeff Hoffman from the Toronto Blue Jays. He was a closer for the Blue Jays until relieved of that role earlier in April. That's a Fan Sports Update.
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3: Well, I can't speak for you, the host. I will say, you know, it's the ability to have the general manager here and just kind of dive into the dynamic. And I'm not saying that this was vastly different with Kwesi Adofo-Mensah. Well, there are aspects of it now with Nolan Teasley that are worlds different. There's no doubt about that.
14: Kwesi wasn't an evaluator, and Nolan said, I'm an evaluator.
3: See, but that's interesting to me that it was important to him to denote that.
14: Yeah.
3: Because I felt, and I'm not saying that this was intentional, but, you know, with some of these guys, maybe everything's a little calculated when you're speaking to the public about this. And I don't foresee that Kwesi was clomping on KO on a daily basis. I just kind of struck me a little bit that Nolan really went out of his way to make sure, just so you guys understand here,
14: yep,
3: there's a line. And I'm on this side of the line. And, you know, I'm kind of a, not that he's hands off, all GMs are part of all the conversations, but it was really important for him to note that, you know, what you're seeing on the field on a day-to-day basis, that Kevin O'Connell has constructed this thing and created this environment, and that Nolan Teasley is really very much, whether it was the Jamal Adams edition, will we see a potential edge rusher, or, you know, we've talked to, you know, you got that $21 million in your pocket, burning a hole in it, what are you going to use it for if it is an edge rusher, et cetera, that clearly that Nolan's like, well, that is my focus.
14: Yeah.
3: The evaluation side, the personnel side, good football players, bringing them into the building. I'm on that side. And I enjoyed that conversation.
14: And podcast that at KFAN.com started about 10:50. Also, Ben Gessling, Star Tribune, was here at 9:45. And from 10 o'clock on, we got into some really good Vikings football topics. Podcast that too, 9 to Noon on demand at KFAN.com. Thank you, Devin Ward. Thank you, Eric Nordquist. Thank you, Vikings PR, for the assistance with Nolan Teasley. And thank all of you for listening to a Northern Fire Tuesday, Talker Tuesday at FM 100.3 KFAN. I'm Paul Allen. May God bless you and all of your families, and have a wonderful day. Bye.
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15: With your ag news, I'm Farm and Ranch Director Sarah Heinrich. Could a year-round E15 provision be added to the Senate Farm Bill draft? We'll have details after the break.
16: Are you a worrier? I know I can be. In the spring, any day that I'm not in the field means another sleepless night. I am Darren Hefty with Hefty Seed Company. Farming comes with enough worries. Your corn seed shouldn't be one of them. That's why we developed Hefty Brand 40 Series Corn. As the only corn in the industry recommended for planting in 40-degree soils, 40 Series Corn gets you into the field before anyone else. When the other guys are losing their sleep trying to get their crop in, well, my corn will already be in the ground. Plant early, sleep better with Hefty 40 Series Corn.
15: Senate negotiators are expected to add language authorizing year-round E15 nationwide sales of E15 gasoline to an updated Farm Bill draft, making a shift from an earlier proposal that omitted the measure, despite strong support from corn growers and the ethanol industry. The revised text would include the long-sought provision as lawmakers continue negotiations on a new five-year Farm Bill. Supporters have argued that permanent approval of E15, a gasoline blend containing 15% ethanol, would provide certainty for fuel retailers, boost corn demand, and eliminate the need for annual emergency waivers from the Environmental Protection Agency. The House passed standalone legislation authorizing year-round E15 sales in May, but the proposal has stalled in the Senate, where supporters have sought to attach it to broader legislation. Refining interests have opposed the measure, citing concerns over compliance costs and fuel distribution requirements, according to Reuters. The inclusion of E15 in the Senate Farm Bill could improve the measure's prospects by pairing it with broader agricultural priorities, though the legislation still faces negotiations before reaching the Senate floor. Congress must act before current Farm Bill authorities expire later this year. The head of the Minnesota Beef Council says demand for beef remains strong despite high retail prices. CEO Kelly Schmidt says the domestic cattle herd is still short relative to demand.
17: We're watching it closely. Are we expanding this herd? What is the supply? I think everybody would agree we're still currently on the shorter end of a supply of beef cattle. So when you have good demand that's staying strong with a shorter supply, that's why we're still seeing the great prices we're seeing. So that's a good thing.
15: Schmidt says producers are doing everything they can to maintain demand. With your Ag News, I'm Farm and Ranch Director Sarah Heinrich for the Growing Harvest Ag Network.
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18: 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I applaud the audacity of Red Sox general manager Craig Breslow going for it at the trade deadline, trading for Orioles catcher Adley Rutschman. Some will say that Breslow gave up too much to get Rutschman. I say the Red Sox have been awesome, and this is honoring his team's recent performance. I'm Nick Costos.
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2: Here's your 740 The Fan regional weather from Chief Meteorologist Too Tall Tom Szymanski. Looking for clear conditions tonight. Overnight lows around 50. For tomorrow, mostly sunny. Daytime highs in the low 80s, calling it 82. The high tomorrow. Your outlook Thursday, Friday, Saturday, Sunday, partly cloudy, breezy at times. Overnight lows of 56 to 63, and highs heading towards the weekend, 81 to 87. That's your 740 The Fan regional weather.
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24: It is a good vibe. I think there's a couple components there. I give Jeremy and Tom Pollard a ton of credit because, you know, they said, hey, we're going to go buy. You don't normally see a GM publicly go out and say that 5 or 6 days before the deadline, because it's basically kind of putting you on the line a little bit. And Jeremy was not afraid to do that. This may sound strange. Is at the end of the Dodger series, because we lost the one run. We lost 2-1, and then we got beat pretty bad the next day, and then we lost the 4-3 game when Ohtani hit the homers. And it was a night game, and we were going into an off day the next day. And I came out of my office and went to the food room, and there were like 7 guys sitting there eating. And I sat in the food room and had dinner with Hawk. And I came out, and those same 7 guys were sitting there playing cards. And I was like, all right, this group's different. They enjoy being around each other.
13: So it's good to get the pads back on, kind of start hitting again, and just get back, you know, callousing your body, getting back into the right headspace, and preparing for a long season, you know. You got to take advantage of every opportunity, and every time you step on the grass, you can't take it for granted. So it's good to see some young guys stepping up, and, just the defense flying around. We had a lot of fun.
25: Seeing him do that and hitting some of those down the field kind of throws, even into some, you know, different variations of some of Flo's exotic looks, you know, was encouraging, and JJ had some as well. Carson hit a long one to Miles Price as well. So we're just trying to implement our offense. You know, we're trying to really focus on some foundational things that, you know, the quarterbacks play a big role in, but it's an all 11 thing right now for sure, regardless of what personnel grouping we're in.
1: I hope so. That's the key thing. You know, just obviously, you know, having somebody pretty much breathing down your neck and you know, being pretty much a replacement or, you know, a person that's taking that starting role, it's always going to be pressure. It's always going to be that competition feeling. So I hope that, you know, betters them. I hope it definitely betters JJ because he's definitely a younger guy, younger quarterback into this league. And to be, you know, coming off of last year with a difficult year and improving every single day as he is, you know, that's definitely great to see him come out here with that mentality every single day.
4: It is the Jack Michaels Show. Derek Hansen in studio, and Jack Michaels on the road. Dallas Corral's producing here. Jack, how you doing? I-29 again. It's just, here you are.
5: Here we are. We are in such a long homestand that, Derek, it's been a our usual thing, you in studio, me on the road, and good to have Big D in on that board. Yeah, I've pulled into Sioux Falls, South Dakota, ready for two big series for the FM Red Hawks starting tonight in Sioux Falls. A little cloudy, temperatures about 65, maybe 70. This is not as hot as August can be, D, in Sioux Falls and then subsequently Kansas City. I don't think I've used anything sub-70 in August.
4: It's been a little while. Even this morning here in Fargo-Moorhead, I mean, I did not bring a hoodie or whatever. I kind of just walked out in shorts and t-shirts the way I have the past month, and kind of a little shock to the system a little bit, kind of hit the spine, like, oh wow, that's a chill in the air. I feel, yeah, that's a little different.
5: Yeah, it is. I know that it's a Tuesday. Doc Phil's actually going to be a roundtable day. I know, Derek, and we are past the trade deadline for baseball now. Waivers and things and can happen now, but we passed the trade deadline, and we talked about it yesterday, and the Twins thought they'd throw another arm out there and getting Jeff Hoffman. And because we have inside sources with the Toronto Blue Jays, this man that was a closer and moved, you know, and they moved in April up out of that closing spot, but feeling better and went on, can be really extremely effective and miss bat. So, you know, a couple of arms in the pen, one to start, it's going tomorrow night. I think, Derek, that when the Twins were in that little bit of a, when the games behind number was a little more crooked than it is now, I think a lot of fans would have thought, oh, woe is this, here we go again. And now today you wake up, they brought in three arms. Hopefully Buck eventually, when he comes back, he stays, you know, doesn't flare up of that hip. And you got a couple of arms in the pen, and maybe, you can get some starters that can get 18 outs, get a bullpen that can give it the final nine, and they can miss the postseason by a game. No, get into the postseason and then do so. That's my high hope with the montage song today. That was my high hope for a living song today.
4: But, I mean, even though you said, you know, finish a game out, I mean, let's face it, it'd be disappointing, but if they go into that last weekend of September – and they are, yep, you know, relevant, and they're only a game out, I'm not going to complain. I mean, I'd be like, boy, that was a pretty good run. Unfortunately, they fell a little bit short, but that would not be necessarily a bad thing. And this is probably the top reliever arm that was out there available on the market, you know, mm-hmm, unless, you know, they're going to. So, I mean, to think that he's under team control again for, what, 12.6 next year? Provided there is a next year for baseball. But you know what I'm getting at. I mean, the fact that they are, what a 180. What a difference a year makes. And think about if you're a Toronto Blue Jay fan, I know there's some listening here on the signal that goes into the you know, Canadian provinces. What a disappointing turnaround for them on the opposite end of the spectrum, right? I mean, here you have the Twins trading away a couple times. What, Ty France, I think, went to the Blue Jays, which I understood. Yeah. He had an expiring contract, and he wasn't doing a lot. But then the Louis Varland thing shocked us. So you had two different trades with the Twins and the Blue Jays, and now it's just role reversal 1 year later. It's crazy.
5: Trading partners. Are the Blue Jays officially a trading partner? Wait, is that political? Wait,
4: it seems like it.
5: They do seem like a trading partner, but Yeah, it is. I know that that yesterday we consumed time with a great question you had, which, by the way, on my road trip, because, you know, in my new my Roy Mav that I have doesn't have a CD player. This is a drawback. I'm not going to lie to you. I know that I'll find other ways to, but when I used to make my own cassette tapes and then subsequent CDs with my music that I like, I can't do that now because it doesn't have a CD player. But you asked the question yesterday have the Dodgers become kind of the villain because they're, you know, the rich get richer, and then they, you know, they traded for Derek Skubal, the number one pitcher out there that was getting dealt. So it was a great question, which I even heard on national shows, by the way. So we said it first, or Derek, you brought it up first, and then I heard it later throughout the day. But as I'm driving to Sioux Falls today, I applied that question, but not necessarily in music, but applied it to, are there one of the most polarizing, like you either love them or hate them? Because I was button pushing, and somewhere along the 13 highway patrolmen that are pulling people over I-29, it's something. They're busy today. Be careful if you're driving. I was doing, you know, right there, the speed limit. The song Toto, Africa, came on, and I'm thinking, oh, I love this song. And I kind of cranked up Toto, Africa. And I thought, is Toto a polarizing band? There are people that like if someone was driving with me going, you like Toto? You know, but it spread me back from your Dodger question, you know, the polarizing teams. So that was a lot to get to, but that was the first thing I thought of when Toto Africa. I thought, oh, I love Toto. Cranked it up, and I thought, I bet there are people that don't like Toto. I wonder, one of the most polarizing bands out there.
4: Not for political reasons. Can we throw that out there? That could eat up the whole day, right? I mean, because
5: right.
4: I mean, it's safe to say. I mean, that's been a lot within the past 15 years or so. But I think what it is, more than anything, some bands that are overplayed. Like Dan Brera went on a rant about how he thought the Grateful Dead was overrated. Oh my, did that open up the text box, you know, for them down in the Twin Cities? So, I like that. I like that. I think one that comes to mind for me, and our good friend that joins us quite a bit to talk about Stars hockey, Dallas Stars hockey, I think one of them is Rush. I mean, you worked at a rock station. I think Geddy Lee's voice, when I was young, I appreciate Rush more now, but when I was younger, that voice, for a while, I just couldn't take. But I think Rush is one of those bands where a lot of people either really love them or hate them, and there's not much in between.
5: That's a really good answer. Next time we have Michael on, Michael Dixon, who you're referencing, are from the Stars.
4: Yeah.
5: Michael's such a Rush guy, though, as you know, that he probably even understands, won't agree, but understands maybe that it wouldn't understand, you know, he would probably know, I don't know, maybe he transcends because he's like, I don't care if you're not a, but you're right. I think that's a band that's polarizing a little bit. Either people love them or they just don't. I mean, that was my thought going in today on the road today. But,
4: I think Metallica is a little bit like that. You know, you go back to 25 years, the whole Napster thing, when Lars Ulrich was very upset about Napster, quote-unquote, stealing the music, and then a lot of people think that they sold out compared to their days of Kill 'Em All and Injustice for All, and then got into Black Album, and all of a sudden, you know, once Fuel came out, they seemed like they sold out for a lot. So, yeah, you know, maybe, and I think it kind of, some of it comes down to the fact that they're played too much, right? I mean,
5: if you take that out of the equation, like, you don't like them because they're worn out, you know, that you liked them and now you don't. If we put that to the side.
4: Yeah, right.
5: You know, and just say, just strictly, like Kiss. Is Kiss in that group? I wouldn't think, but I don't know.
4: Yeah, it's a good question.
5: Yeah. Anyway, Dallas is our producer today. Dallas Carell, the...
4: Do you know the bands that we're talking about, Dallas? Or
6: You know, I'm not a big fan. I don't really listen to them. My mom would probably hate to hear me say that out loud, but
4: yeah. So you don't listen to the hard rock that we do. So
6: no,
4: are you a hip hop guy?
6: Yeah, pretty much.
4: Country.
6: I don't like country.
4: Okay, so well, You never know. Would you go to the big festival at Soup Pass this weekend, though?
6: Is that WeFest?
4: Yeah. So
6: probably not.
4: Well, I know a lot of people don't like country. They go for a lot of different reasons, as you know there, Jack. So, yeah.
5: Which is funny, because on my trip down, and I was kind of button-pushing. I was listening to Toto, Africa. I listened to George Jones. He stopped loving her today. I listened to a little Garth Brooks, even though I'm not a massive but 90s country. I was button-pushing that. A little Coldplay. I ran into, so I think I had some Def Leppard going. So my genre is, I'm like the painter Bob Ross kind of, Derek, as you know, across the board, a little of everything. So
4: I think the one thing that Dallas and I are going to do, though, is we're going to show you the light, much the way I did with, getting your DirecTV on your phone, that you're awesome. Missing CDs. I get that, but you won't believe how easily your playlists will look like, and if not easier to find than CDs from your phone to your Bluetooth on your new car. But okay, safe to say, Dallas?
6: I mean, yeah, easily.
4: I mean, it's going to be a whole new world for you once you do it, because and you're going to go, why was it? Because you'll just be able to go to your touchscreen, and then you'll be able to see the songs and just push it where you want and your different playlists, and yeah, so.
5: I know I have that capability, and you're going to have to show me. But then when I was playing around with it, and then when I'd get a text or like an ESPN or some type of app or a notification or a trade, right over and go, boop.
4: Yeah, but boop. I know, but you need to turn off your notification sounds, too.
5: Well, how the heck do you do that?
4: You go to your settings and do that. This is, man.
5: I got to learn.
4: But to your point, this is the reason. So most people say, you have two phones. Well, one of them isn't actually a phone. It's my old phone that more or less is like an iPad for me. And so I Bluetooth that one so I can play my music uninterrupted because I'm getting a spam call from somebody. And the same thing with a podcast. Right. So I'll listen to a podcast or music with my spare old Samsung 9 that's still, for some reason, still hanging on. And then so my music and podcasts are in that for that very reason, so I can use my phone for my phone. So my old phone is essentially not a phone. It's just more or less a version of like a modern-day iPod. Is that what they call them?
6: MP3 player.
4: Yeah. So yeah.
5: I can't see. Obviously, I've got to catch up. To a lot of these things, because my mind would say, well, if I turn off my notifications, doesn't that turn off all the audio? But it doesn't, apparently.
4: So, no. Just your notifications. I'll shut off your notifications at a certain point, but it won't,
5: I So we got a busy Tuesday coming. Yeah, look at this. It's educational today for maybe just me. Everybody else going, Jack, seriously.
4: No, you're not alone. Trust me. We do. Okay. I do my best to try to keep up with everything. Even I get, told, no, you just do this. And so then I can, do it. It's just more or less practice because there's little things that I'm very, as you know, I'm not very type A, but when stuff with like technology, like in the studio here and my phone and stuff, then I kind of get type A. Like I want things a certain way. You know what I mean?
5: Right.
4: So
5: well, I'm glad I'm surrounded by my daughters who have a lot of patience with me in this. Derek, who has patience with me in this when he set up my DirecTV and my phone. Dallas, who has probably patience with me if I did. So I'm just glad I'm surrounded by people with patience. Because once you show me, I'm all over it. I've got it. I'm down.
4: We just got to break you through it. That's a very good point. Right. Like once we get you to the water, you drink, right? I mean,
5: oh yeah, that's right. I'm all over that. I bet Alexander Graham Bell died like in 1922, and on this date, to honor his not his death, but I guess to recognize his greatness.
4: Yeah.
5: AT&T and the Bell Systems shut down all of its switchboards. I saw in history. And it affected 13 million phones. And I thought, I don't know who invented the phone, but could you imagine if they did that to honor the person that invented the cell phone died?
4: Yeah.
5: And they shut it down. They shut it down.
4: What's the point of that? I invented it so you could use the phone all the time. What are we talking about?
5: Technically speaking, yeah. it's like the half staff, on a flag. Like they shut down switchboards, like to honor, to like, Yeah, and like I always thought that just now. That was 100 and whatever years ago, 104 years ago he died, and I thought, my goodness, they shut the cell phone service off for like 2 minutes, people would go berserk.
4: Yeah, I mean, you know, Dallas doesn't even know what we're talking about here. There was a time where you would dial zero and you would talk to a live person immediately.
5: Yep.
6: That's crazy to me.
5: Yep.
4: Like, there was no wait, you know, it was like... Most times you would, you maybe get a busy signal if for some reason things are tied up,
5: right?
4: But it was, you dial zero, you most definitely would find somebody.
6: Yeah,
4: so.
6: that's
5: you had a human Dallas, to Derek's point, and a lot of them, you know, ladies were working those jobs then, and that most were, and you'd get a nice lady on the phone, and it'd be an operator, and she'd say, 1 minute, please, and she'd plug like a headphone cord into another hole, and another cord, and that would connect. So it's amazing how that worked. It was a little archaic. I get it. It seems archaic now, but it was big then.
4: There's no doubt. Different time.
5: Derek, we had a lot of action yesterday. I mean, not only, the Twins were off, Hawks were off, but my goodness, we crowned a Legion A champion, so congratulations to Devil's Lake. Fargo Jets took him to the ultimate second game. We have a championship going on today in the State B Tournament, North Dakota. Grafton and Thompson this afternoon. And I think I might have to get Mr. Heidkamp on tomorrow because that 13-and-under team is out in California. It's the Intermediate World Series, so it's not the 12-and-under, you know, that go to the Williamsport path. This is the 13-under, and it's out in California, this one. And they have a U.S. division, international division. Well, that 13-under team with Joel's grandson is on, they picked off Louisiana yesterday, 7-5, and they have now made it to the semifinal round of the U.S. bracket.
4: Wow.
5: In the thing. You ever look back, Derek, and Dallas, I'd say you too, but again, there's a couple of years between us. Like, our biggest thing, I don't even know, I mean, these kids today got great opportunities. Let me put it that way, Derek. They just have a lot of big opportunities.
4: ESPN Plus. Yeah, I mean, right. it's nuts. Well, the greatest thing about that, so some of the videos I've seen of Joel's grandson, Reed, is all I can look about, you know, I look at the fact that I think about what in 1973, I'm trying to, you know, figure out what age Joel was about the time that Reed is right now, sitting at 12 years old.
5: Oh,
4: because it is. I mean, I thought cloning was illegal. When you look at his grandson, if they're, I mean, I know a few daughters who have sons that look just like their dads. I could name a handful. I won't put them out in the air here, but wow, Reed, good or bad, he is little Joel. I mean, that, and when you see this, you know, the gap in the tooth, the whole nine yards, it is there. It is amazing to me.
5: He is his grandfather's grandchild. Oh, that's how you. Yeah, it would have been for Joel, I'm sure, probably in, early 70s, maybe he'd have been his age.
4: Yeah.
5: Our biggest thing I know that we did was we got to go to Regina, Saskatchewan. That was our big trip.
4: That's
5: it was 2 hours. It
4: that's
5: was,
4: a jaunt.
5: The country. Yeah, it was a new country. I mean, but, you know, it was 2 hours north of where we lived, but, I mean, it's still, it was, but that was, we weren't going to California, I'll tell you that. That was... That's insane.
4: One of my biggest regrets is I didn't play baseball as younger. We had, you know, near when we lived on the country, there's this little town and country co-ed Sapo league I was in. So the furthest I got for postseason play was Saban. So, I mean, that's not very.
5: Well,
4: that's not very far.
5: At least you're away from the home diamond.
4: Yeah.
5: A little bit
4: on
5: that.
4: We would have the tournaments at Baker, too, so we have to kind of go back and forth between Baker. You know, Old 52 got a lot of traffic that weekend when we had the old Town and Country softball tournament. So.
5: That is good stuff. The tournament, the youth tournament, the Little League that does advance to Williamsport, the Fargo team, North Dakota, they play at 1 o'clock on Friday, in case anybody's wondering.
4: Oh, wow.
5: Iowa. So that's coming up this week. That'll be big.
4: Wasn't Reed's team last year that got hosed because of national TV too? Because they should have been defeated twice, and that was robbery. I mean, that's awful.
5: And we talk so much about the networks with all their investments dictate times of games. You mentioned it. Don't think it doesn't dictate the times of the these regionals for these 12-year-olds because, my goodness, they stretch that baby out. You know, it's Friday to Friday, and, you know, the Midwest will play at this time, the so-and-so plays at that time, so ESPN still kind of dictates that. And Fargo Post 2 is in action this Thursday in the Central Plains Tournament in Manitz. That's just the North Dakota side. I haven't touched on the Minnesota side, which is good. Real quick on the Vikings camp, they had padded workouts and all that. And I heard KOC on Bumper to Bumper yesterday. Great conversation. Barrero comes from, you know, print where you just ask questions well. And he asked questions well of Kevin O'Connell. I think he was going to try to, in a back door, to see that, you know, when he's going to announce his quarterback. You know, he kind of came in, but he did it in a good way. We didn't get the answer.
4: Did it take him 90 seconds to ask the question?
5: Because you can tell the ones that take a little longer. You're trying to find that back door, and KOC is too good. But, you know, I think Dan said August 14th. That's what I'm saying. August 14th, you're going to announce it because you're going to have to know going into the da-da-da-da-da, and I and KOC just said. But, you know, well, we'll see. We've got to, you know, certainly want guys. We're implementing our offense. But one thing they brought up, and one thing that we've gotten a little bit astray from, now today there's a running back that just inked up a nice little deal. I think I saw it on the way down, Robinson, Bijan. But the one thing that the Vikings, that Kevin had kind of talked about, was the running back room and how that will impact this game, you know, and this team in their schemes. And didn't get into too many of the weeds, but I was glad to hear him talking about running back because they certainly have talent at the skill spot. We assume Murray's going to be under center, but whatever, I mean, he's mobile. The line you hope stays healthy for Minnesota. And so I like the fact, the implementation of more running back. Isn't it funny, Derek, in Dallas, how in the NFL, we literally, it's about the third or fourth position talked about in camp or heading into a season, unless you've got a feature back, and unless you've got a dude. But it's funny how that used to be the first thing. Maybe you talk about it on second after a quarterback, right?
4: Oh, yeah. I mean, Emmitt Smith was the most talked about Dallas Cowboy for sure. Barry Sanders, yeah. There's no getting around that. Let's get to Carnett. Kyle has been patiently waiting. Kyle, thanks so much for being with us here on the Jack Michaels Show.
7: Hey, guys. Interesting conversation here today. Jack, that's interesting. They shut down all the phones to honor Alexander Graham Bell. I didn't know that. Jack, hopefully many, many years down the line, when your time comes, are they going to close down all the quick trips to recognize you for a day?
5: Might be one of the greatest things ever said on the Jack Michaels Show. That's funny.
7: Yeah, oh, that's I love the good. Text club. I like the text club question about controversial bands, and I'm pretty sure I'm on the complete opposite side of you and Derek, Jack. I cannot stand Nickelback. I've never liked Nickelback, and I love so many bands. I love so many bands from that time too. I like Three Doors Down, The Killers, Finger 11, Chevelle. I never liked Nickelback. Yeah, Hoobastank. I could not stand Nickelback. The only time I'll listen to him is just your Friday montage or your Monday montage.
4: He might have given the obvious answer that we forgot about. Yeah,
5: yeah. But here's the question. How do we make you love Nickelback? Is there any hope?
7: I guess there could be like a small exception. It's not Nickelback, but Chad Kroeger had a hit with Carlos Santana, You and I. So I don't mind that. So if there's one exception, I guess it would be Chad Kroeger did vocals with Santana once. So I guess... Maybe
5: it's like, I hate Journey, but I'll listen to Oh Sherry by Steve Perry. I like that song.
4: Yeah, right. That's a great analogy. I think my thing isn't so much that I just love Nickelback. I just don't understand. They're fine with me. I don't understand the hate. Does that make sense? I just like, I don't get what the hate is all about, but whatever.
5: Yeah. I think
3: it's just a matter of, I think it plays into maybe overplayed because I remember like their first big hit with How You Remind Me. That was on video just constantly.
4: Yeah, they burned that one out. There's no doubt.
3: I want to talk a little bit of a trade deadline today. I know we've sort of talked about the Twins a lot. I was glad to see them pick up some arms, and I was surprised to see that they didn't deal Jeffers. Obviously, you're going to need him around, especially if Buck is still struggling with his hip, you know.
4: Right. I think you just answered your own question there. Yep.
3: But, you know, with the Dodgers picking up Skubal, I wanted to talk a little bit about a team I kind of feel bad for. It'd be a good thing to have Tommy Fox talk about, but I kind of just feel bad for the Milwaukee Brewers, you know, because, you know, they don't have a World Series, haven't won a pennant since 82, and they've done such a good job the past 15 seasons just building a really consistent competitive roster. And this roster they have right now, I think it's a championship roster, and I even liked them last year in the NLCS because I thought, you know, they can sort of manufacture some runs, and the Dodgers are really reliant on the home run to score, and then they end up getting swept by the Dodgers, scoring one run in all four games, and the Dodgers' starting lineup just got better, or their pitching rotation, I should say. So I kind of just feel bad for the Brewers because I think this is a championship roster, but I think their window coincides with this juggernaut Dodgers roster. You know what I mean?
5: It's a good call. They still have a decent lead in their division, obviously, and they've got enough probably to make some noise. But I it's a great angle to take when everybody is talking about Dodgers and, you know, locally here, Twins. It's a great take, Kyle. I've taken a step further in Milwaukee, you know, here, since they didn't have this splash and they have like a 5 or 5.5 game lead. I have to check the standings in their division, but you know, also Giannis is gone from the Bucks. So it's like, poor Milwaukee, woe is Milwaukee, right?
4: Yeah. The Brewers might be a little bit of the baseball version of the Vikings, right? Kind of sitting there competitive, make the playoffs, just haven't done much in four decades in the postseason. Yeah. So,
5: yeah, they're having a good year, though. You're right. They're having a good year. In fact, if you weren't a fan of any other team, it'd be a good bandwagon to jump on, a team to root for. That you can, you know, it still has a small town feel, and it's easy to root for. So, yeah, it's a good point for Kyle. I mean, Kyle, I know you never made it as a wise man and couldn't make it as a poor man stealing.
4: Oh, boy.
5: But this is how – I won't sing it. Trust me.
4: Yeah, with that, we better break. Oh, man.
5: Oh, thank God. I was about to bump.

0: But we'll give Dr. Phil Johnson a little chance to chime in and hopefully change the subject here very soon. The Jack Michaels Show here on 740 The Fan.
1: That was classic.
2: Deadline has come and gone, and the Twins are back in action tonight in Kansas City to start a three-game series. One of the pitchers they received in the month of July was left-handed reliever A.J. Minter. Minter made his Twins debut over the weekend against Seattle, and manager Derek Shelton liked what he saw.
3: Yeah, I mean, I think we've contained. I mean, Minter was great today. I mean, huge. You know, I mean, I think it shows you how much moxie he's got, I mean, especially finishing there with Julio. But, you know, we have to see it. I think, as we've talked about, it takes two people to make deals, and I know Jeremy's working hard on it, and we'll kind of see how it goes over the next 36 hours.
2: Yeah, Minter, two scoreless outings against the Mariners in what was a tight series in Seattle. We'll see what the Twins' other trade acquisitions can do in this series in Kansas City. This has been a presentation of the Treasure Island Baseball Network.
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Jack Michaels Show, Derek Hansen. Dallas Corral's producing. Jack Michaels on the road. We'll try to get hold of Dr. Phil Johnson here in just a bit for the Tuesday Roundtable.

0: 237-3767 if you want to join us. 237-3767. And you can text us 35270. You want to hear some of your text club questions, polarizing bands? We talked about the polarizing as far as Dodgers and Yankees and all that yesterday. With teams,
1: right.
0: I don't know how you feel about this one. I never did drugs, so I don't care for Pink Floyd.
1: Well, there's a time where Pink Floyd, and again, not being on any hallucinogenics, yeah. I get the text, but there's a time where I will, I don't know if you guys ever binge listen to either like Rest or just Shut the Lights Off and listen to that, but I get comfortably numb was played quite a bit in commercial rock radio stations. But the live versions of Comfortably Numb on Floyd to kind of just put you out, again, non-hallucinogenic, just casually, I'll do that from time to time. I understand the response, why someone had mentioned that for the question today, but I'm like you, I'm a little indifferent to that. I think I don't despise it. I think there's time for certain Floyds. Brick in the Wall and all those came in. You know, that hit so hard. When it hit, but some of the B-side, B-cuts, and then live versions of Comfortably Numb is to me, it's almost like Peter Gabriel is kind of weird, but he's got some longer versions of like In Your Eyes and all that it's kind of falls into that category for me. That makes sense?
0: Yeah, Pink Floyd, I got a Pink Floyd playlist on my phone, which I do play, which we're going to teach Jack how to do. My Pink Floyd playlist, two things. Kind of a quiet night, not too windy, by the bonfire at the lake. If you're just willing to chill with like a nice, just kind of sitting by the fire doing that. And also if I shut my eyes and at the beach when I go down to Florida, Bonita Beach. So, I mean, for me, it's calming,
1: So you're with me on that. I'm the same. Let me ask it, and then we probably get some other text in here because I'm sure we've missed a lot. It's a subjective question, obviously, but. Do you think the Doors fit in that area?
0: I don't know. You just don't hear the Doors. I mean, the Doors aren't even on classic rock as much anymore, right? I mean, you used to play them all the time, but now that's kind of went into that late 60s version of somewhere between classic hits and all that. You know, it depends upon what area of the world you are and what's considered. Because let's face it, once Stone Temple Pilots started hitting classic rock stations, the Doors kind of went by the wayside, safe to say.
1: But even in the, say post-Morrison death, do you think the Doors were a polarizing, like, the people either loved them or they, liked them or they didn't?
0: That's interesting.
1: I don't know. But maybe.
0: Maybe Colt has something to add. Colt, what's on your mind today here on the Jack Michaels Show on 740 The Fan?
2: Hey, Colt Dog here. Hey, thanks for taking my call, guys. Really appreciate it.
1: What up, dog?
2: Yes. I just want to mention something about Karnak Kyle. I don't know if you guys know this about Karnak, but I believe he's won a few comedy roast competitions, as if you couldn't tell there with that Quick Trip.
1: It was line of the year so far. That was good. I loved it.
2: Yeah, no, that was good. I'm kind of with him in the same boat with Nickelback. Leader of Men. It's a song off one of their first few albums. That's one of my favorite songs by them, but that's about it. But I actually have a funny story involving when Nickelback was here at the Fargo Dome. They were here, I want to say about 2014, and I was driving cab for one of the two cab companies in town. This is before Uber and Lyft. And it was a Sunday night, and it took 2 hours to clear the people out of there. And I remember I was picking up the last people, and they were from, like, Winnipeg or Canada. And as soon as we get in, and I'm taking them back to their hotel, and we get pulled over, and I get a speeding ticket. And I remember joking with them. I said, man, don't worry about me. It's just a speeding ticket. I was like, you guys had it rough. You guys had to sit through 2 hours and suffer through Nickelback. On top of that... 2 hours to get a cab, and now you got to wait another 15 minutes because I got a speeding ticket. However, they were very nice, and they did pay the speeding ticket for me.
0: Oh, wow. So, I mean, friendly that's friendly Manitoba right there. I can't believe you told
1: it. It is friendly Manitoba.
0: I mean, and it's really nice that they're friendly because, I mean, them fighting words. I mean, you told Canadians you didn't like Nickelback. I mean, come on.
1: Right.
0: I mean, what are we doing?
1: You might as well just start dissing Avril Lavigne at the same time.
0: And Rush.
2: Yeah, I honestly don't know how I made it out alive. There was like seven of them and just one of me.
0: Yeah.
2: What's
0: next? BTO? I mean, who else are you going to go after? I mean, Brian Adams?
1: Don't even touch Corey Hart? Yeah. Sunglasses? Are you kidding me?
0: I can't stand that Michael J. Fox. I mean, just how many.
1: Well, I know that we've. You know, but I encourage anybody that is. And I do what you want. It's free country. But, you know, I like Nickelback. Then I watched the Netflix, and I was really solidified. There was a special out a while back. I'd encourage people to look at that.
0: Okay. I'll have to do that for sure. I think what it is, thanks so much for your phone call, Colt.
2: Yep,
0: appreciate
2: it.
1: Great call.
0: I think what it is, and this is my being the rock fan, I think where I graduated, as you know, graduated high school in 1991, so I kind of got I got to see a lot of it, because when I was younger, probably listening to you on a rock station, classic rock then was like Boston and Bad Company, like late 70s, early 80s stuff, right? And you're kind of doing a lot of that stuff, and Zeppelin and Pink Floyd and, you know, Lynyrd Skynyrd. That's mainly what I was hearing you play, right, when I was in junior high. And then, of course, the hair bands came in the late 80s. So, you know, so Def Leppard, Poison, all that took over, right? I don't think there's any question about that. And then you graduate high school in the spring of 1991, where the biggest band in the world, hair band wise, MTV wise, was Slaughter. Okay, I mean, seriously, Flight of the Angels. You know, we had No More Words from what was it called?
1: Cinderella.
0: Cinderella was big then. I think they came out Long Cold Winter. I think the summer of '90. I mean, there was So to your point, I mean, there's just a lot of that stuff going on, and then. All of a sudden, that fall, Metallica Black, Nirvana Nevermind comes out, Use Your Illusion 1 and 2, and then Soundgarden, I think it was too much. My point, you know, Pearl Jam and Soundgarden came out after that. So then all of a sudden, Seattle took over late December of 1991, and so now we go into the grunge area where rock no longer could be fun. And we've been doing sad rock ever since. So when Nickelback comes out and talks about going out and driving around in a car and acting like a bunch of animals. Well, you can't have fun. You guys aren't cool. And I think that's a lot of it.
1: It's a good way to break that down from a musical standpoint. And I think true, like rock fans, the reason they liked it is that not all of it sounded the same, but it had like the same fabric of what it came from, but it didn't sound the same. It wasn't poppy, but Nickelback probably all sounded the same. They were commercially successful, so then that's a knock against you.
0: Right.
1: Stick it to the man, right? If you ever saw School of Rock, stick it to the man. You know, it's a long way to top. If you want to rock and roll, who cares what they think of it? You know, that's why you liked rock and roll, you know, or classic rock. You know, like, they didn't care if they made money or not. They're just jamming. You know, so that's kind of, we like that as a thing. But then all of a sudden, you got commercial and maybe started sounded similar, and now we're bored of it because now they were getting over. Yeah. So I can maybe see that was a great breakdown, D. I think we can see about that. But I mean, I was spinning April Wine, for goodness sake.
0: Well, I think what it is too, because I've always kind of compared, and I wonder if it'll turn around. Because there's a while with, you know, you talk about that new wave metal and, you know, slash divorce dad rock, whatever you want to call it. Where Limp Bizkit was really a joke for a while, right? Well, now they're coming back and they're selling on arenas and people are enjoying going to Limp Bizkit concerts again. Whereas, you know, in the mid to late 80s, when Guns N' Roses came out, Bon Jovi was not cool for a while, you know, right?
1: Right.
0: And then in the mid 90s, he comes out again with It's My Life. And he explodes again. He's selling out the Fargo Dome almost. So, I mean, it's amazing how the pendulum really swings with a lot of these bands. It's crazy to me.
1: And then Young Guns came out, and Blaze of Glory back in the day was like, oh, my God, that's a hit thing on that. Joe Ryan tonight, it is a
0: huge game. Oh.
1: Huge. Ryan and Dobnak, Derek, did you think that Dobnak was going to stick it to the Twins when he just threw against him, a week ago?
0: Well, yeah, I mean, it was a really frustrating game for many different reasons. I mean, before we get to Dobnak, just the fact that since the All-Star break, unfortunately, Joe Ryan hasn't pitched all that well. I mean, that's what really concerns me is he's having a tough time right now. So hopefully he can get going, and it starts right now. I mean, they need to get him going right now. And no, I did not see Randy Dobnak coming out and pitching seven innings against a team that's been scoring a lot of runs. No.
1: I think, to your point, and I don't know if it's fatigue, I don't know if whatever the case is, I'm really curious tonight on Joe's line, because then the Twins are going to their newest acquisition, Dean Kramer, tomorrow night, the Orioles product. So, boy, talk about a shot in the arm the Twins could get if Joe goes out and holds down the Royals, which let's hope, and then you hand the ball to Dean Kramer and see what he can do as his debut with the Twins. And then I think Bailey Overend goes after that. And B.O.'s had, you know, decent numbers this year. So, I like the series. And speaking of Milwaukee, I think the Twins, don't they have?
0: This weekend. A huge series. I mean, against a really good baseball team. Big series for both teams. You know, two teams that have postseason aspirations. Down at American Family Insurance Ballpark, that's going to be a big weekend down in Wisconsin for sure.
1: I know we're closed in on our talk. Or we just making a talker Tuesday, but I know we're closed in on our Power Hour. And what I didn't even have the song thing. You did my head triggered on Toto coming into Sioux Falls, which led to the whole polarizing band question today. But what I was going to do, because I can't find a fourth. I can't find it, and we'll have to ask it again. So maybe next year on this date, August 4th. But in 1983, on this date, a little more history people can walk around with. Dave Winfield, a Yankee, Dave Winfield, he was warming up, you know, guys just playing catch and whatnot. I don't know if Dave purposely did it or not, but maybe not. But Dave Winfield's warming up on this day, playing catch, got a ball. 1983. And he threw a baseball and accidentally killed a seagull. And after the game in Toronto, the Toronto police arrested him for causing, quote, unnecessary suffering to an animal.
0: What?
1: That was on this date, 1983. So that was a few years ago, obviously. He threw a ball, killed a seagull, warm-ups. And the Toronto police arrested him for unnecessary suffering to an animal. And so I was going to throw out Derek, and I can think of three immediately. Well, not with that one. And then I'd need a fourth. And it was your question would be easily, whatever, you know, animals, what was the most memorable, you know, animal and baseball player interaction? And that is one. If we would have asked the question today, everybody texting in would say, Randy Johnson killed a bird while pitching it, right?
0: Did he get talked to by the authorities too? I
1: don't know if he did. I think that was like literally, Dallas, by the way, our up-and-coming Dallas Corral's back there in the studio. If you haven't seen that, Dallas, or not aware of that, you Google it after the show. And
3: I'm very aware of the Randy Johnson situation. I grew up in Arizona, born there and lived there for 8 years, so I couldn't escape that one.
1: Yeah, so that would be two. And then on the Twins Home Opener several years ago, I'll never forget this, because Chris Atterbury and I were chatting and we were joking in the booth for no reason before the Twins Opener against Seattle. You know, Atterbury, we go back and we were just randomly going, hey, Chris, have you ever attacked by an animal? You know, what do you think how would you survive? These were the conversations we were having at Twins Home Opener before he went on the air for the broadcast. And he said, I think I could, you know, dodge a cheetah for a second. I'd poke him in the eye and I'd get away. I'm like, no, you wouldn't. So the whole booth was talking about animal attacks and all that. And then during that game is when that bald eagle challenger that came out for the home opener of the anthem jumped on James Paxton's back, the pitcher for Seattle. And he's Canadian, by the way, and he did so well of not, like, punching the national bird of the United States, but, I mean, the talons were on him. So those are three. Winfield killed a seagull, warm-ups. Johnson killed was that a seagull, too, or just a
0: bird? Yeah, I think so, yep.
1: And then Paxton had an eagle jump on his back. I can't think of a fourth animal baseball interaction.
0: Text message comes in, says Manu Ginobili killed a bat in San Antonio. I think or hit a bat in San Antonio. I think that is correct. I think he had to go get checked because they don't want to mess around with rabies with bats. So I think he had to go get checked about that. So
1: okay. So there's an NBA little Manu Manu Ginobili and a bat. I think I remember that too. So I don't know if there's got to be another baseball one in there too. But anyway, that would have been my question today.
0: There was a baseball game where this cat was hanging from remember that? It was second, second deck, and it was hanging, and everyone's like, oh, and the cat finally fell into someone who put his shirt on or something and saved the cat.
1: What was that? When was that? I can see it right now. I'm visually seeing it right in the front of the window of my truck.
0: I'll Google here. Cat saved that baseball game. Who didn't Kevin Harlan call a squirrel going down to the 20, the 30? Because the squirrel was interrupting an NFL. I do believe so.
1: But it didn't jump on like Clark Griswold's father-in-law, right, in Vacation?
0: Yeah. So the cat, where was it here? It was at a football game, and it's hanging from and people are freaking out. I think it's at a Miami Hurricanes game, it looks like, here. Down Miami.
1: Is that what?
0: Yeah. And then it falls, because I'm seeing all this Miami Hurricane stuff. And, so it's hanging there. This must be at whatever they call it now, Hard Rock Stadium now, I do believe it. It's had Land Shark. It's been pro player. And it falls, and some dude catches it. So,
1: That's right.
0: Yeah, it was
1: a great recall, by the way.
0: College football game, yep. So.
1: Great recall on the cat. That's exactly. Well, I don't know. I'll still be searching for my fourth baseball one. And I wouldn't have accepted Naked Gun when the lion came out. And charged on, remember that Naked Gun, the movie?
0: I don't think we're going to count Siegfried and Roy getting attacked by one of their tigers.
1: That was really
0: a sporting event. Yeah.
1: And I don't think Randy Johnson got any penalty from PETA or the state area, whatever.
0: I thought they may have talked to him. It's like, hey, I didn't do anything. I didn't mean to. I mean, it seems silly that Dave Winfield was arrested. I mean, what are we talking about here? I mean, seriously.
1: I mean, Toronto.
0: Threw a ball. Yeah, I mean, what are we doing? It's a little different. So when in your travels to Canada, because I just ran into a guy who was actually just at a convenience store. He was asking questions about whether or not you could turn on red here. You can turn on red in Canada, can't you?
1: I have, but there are more. I know at least in Winnipeg, I've come into more no turn signs. You can when it's not posted, but I've actually,
0: and more don't turn on red signs.
1: Yeah, now that you bring that up, there's a few of those things, but I mean, my God, they got Winnipeg is six lanes and you got a million people packed in town. It's more like don't try to hit a human in Winnipeg has always been my opinion.
0: I told this gentleman he's on a Harley trike, and I said, well, I'm glad you asked because it was just last week I was behind someone and their friendly Manitoba plates. They were not going to take a turn on a right turn on a red, even though there was absolutely nobody on 13th Avenue heading west. It's just like, come on, let's go, hunk. And then when you hunk and they look at you like, what? Well, let's go here. So that's one of my pet peeves. That and someone who decided to pull over right in front of me and did not signal. He just kind of slowly went over into lane. What are you doing here? So, yeah.
1: Yeah, we'll do a... We'll open up that segment some other time, too, because yesterday I did that when someone got injured. It's a left turn. You have to yield. I was on Highway 10. Get out in the intersection. There's nine of us waiting. You're in front. And, the ones that don't turn, they wait for the whole series of lights again when you can get out in the intersection. Yeah.
0: Right. Yep.
1: Yeah. Yeah,
0: since it went from just solid green as your yield to the flashing yellow, that's confused people more than anything. It's almost like, no, you shouldn't. It's flashing yellow at me. No, that means you can go if there's no one coming. So, yeah.
1: Thank you.
0: It's a learning process for a lot of it. But I'm convinced that half of the signal lights for cars in Fargo-Moorhead don't work. Or they just aren't used. I'm not sure. I mean, it's one of the two. No,
1: that's right. They don't have CD players and they don't work. That's what the two cars are going on at. Twins tonight, Twins tonight on 790 KFGO. Yeah, that's what, a 6 o'clock pregame.
0: Six pregame shows. 6:40 is the first pitch, and you're on a little bit earlier. Sioux Falls gets going a little bit earlier too, right?
1: Yeah, and there's a little bit of a breeze tonight. Here's a little inside info. Jabari Henry plays for Sioux Falls, so imagine he's, you know, the Babe Ruth at the time. You know, he leads the career home run lead in the league. He's got 170 home runs. Jose Sermo for the Red Hawks sitting at 165. Both active, both really playing. I haven't seen the Sioux Falls lineup, but, you know, two guys that career 1 and 2 home run leaders in the history of the league is kind of cool.
0: Yeah.
1: And then Jose sitting on 24 homers, and the guy that was behind him, Josh Mears, homered last night. So now he's tied for the league lead in homers. So there's a lot of inside stuff going on now as we're kind of got a home run race going on. And, of course, we got a race for a division title going on between a couple of clubs. So
0: should
1: good
0: be
1: stuff
0: fun
1: tonight.
0: And W's are important at this time of year, too. So, first and foremost.
1: W's are important.
0: Yes. All right, Jack, safe travels to you. We'll talk to you again. I'm getting a tooth pulled in the morning. Hopefully I can talk tomorrow. So we'll see.
1: Oh, my gosh. Everybody say a quick prayer for Derek, and that'll be it. Yeah, enjoy that, and I'll have a Snickers bar for you when you get back.
0: All right, sounds good. Jack Michaels on the road, Red Hawks baseball tonight here on 740 The Fan. For Dallas Coral producing today, I'm Derek Hansen. Thanks so much for being with us here on AM 740 The Fan. The Common Man, Dan Coles, coming up.
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15: But I know how good he is. He might be the best.
17: Looked good against us last year.
15: And he's probably considered the best running back in pro football. So, but yeah, I mean, Gibbs is in that same stratosphere. Certainly, the Lions just have, they've. It's I go back to that Campbell quote from last year where they said somebody basically said, "You guys spend a lot of money." He goes, "Yeah, we're going to keep spending it until we don't have any left." And I think they're at the point where they don't have any left, especially after they sign. If they sign Gibbs or some kind of extension, I don't know what they're going to do. They're going to have six highly paid players, and then they're going to have the other, that'd be 47, are all going to be on minimum contracts. I don't know what they're going to do, but yeah, he's deserving of it. It'd be interesting to see. You know, did they get the Pacheco guy from Kansas City?
17: Yes.
15: And hasn't he had an injury history of late?
17: He's been a little beat up the last couple of years. Yeah. And he's not been the same as he was early in his career.
15: And when they signed
17: him. I think it's a good spot for him.
15: Yeah. And when they signed him, you know, he said all the right things about, oh, I'm fine, I'm healthy, I can't wait to get in there. You know, you almost feel like you have to have, it's got to be a shared position, at least to a certain, it doesn't have to be 50-50. But if you just run one guy over and over, that's why the position was devalued for the longest time. It's now it seems like it's come the other direction now again, right? Where the running backs now is.
17: I was just going to bring that up because I feel like the NFL's contracts are like off kilter, right? Like Bijan's making $25 million a year.
15: Yeah.
17: Today is Zay Flowers, wide receiver for the Baltimore Ravens. Good receiver.
15: Yeah.
17: He signed a 4-year, $140 million. So he's going to be making $35 million a year. And I'm thinking to myself, would I rather have Zay Flowers at $35 million or Bijan Robinson at $25 million? There's no question. I would rather have Bijan at $35 million.
15: So yes.
17: The running backs, while they're getting paid more, I still think it's not exactly aligned properly with what the wide receivers are getting paid.
15: Yeah.
17: Zay's a quality number one receiver, but he's not a game breaker. He's not a game changer.
15: Right. And so, if you're investing that kind of money in a running back, then I think what you got to do is you got to keep them healthy. And the best way to do that is fewer carries. Excited and delighted to welcome American-born football player. That's what it says in your Wikipedia page. You're American-born. Because there are football players that aren't American-born. And they get your sidewinder, right? You know, soccer-style kicker.
18: Yep.
15: Will Reichert, the place kicker for the soon-to-be big game world champion Minnesota Vikings. Thanks for joining us.
18: Of course. Thanks for having me.
15: I noticed, you know, looking through your Wikipedia page, you went to a kicking camp in like sixth grade. That's when you first started kicking?
18: Yeah. I started in second grade.
15: Second grade?
18: Yeah.
15: When you were?
18: When I was very, very little. And then my first like ranking camp, I guess, whatever, it was in sixth grade, yeah.
17: Was that like parents pushing you in second grade? Like, did you know in second grade, hey, I want to kick? Or like, how did that come about?
18: Yeah. So soccer was like my first passion. Grew up playing that. And then my dad decided that I needed to be tougher on the soccer field, so he signed me up for football. Turns out I didn't get any tougher because I became the kicker. So, yeah. But just kind of fell in love with it. and started to take it serious. And I was like, oh, okay, I'm pretty good at this. Back then, in Little League, you would get 1 point for going for two.
17: Yeah.
18: And then you get 2 points for kicking an extra point. So it was like an opposite advantage.
17: Yeah.
18: Yeah. So, like, my coaches and friends were like, oh, my gosh, this is awesome. Like, we're getting an advantage every time we score a touchdown. So that kind of kept me in it and kind of fell in love with
15: well,
18: it that way.
15: You know, I'm significantly older than you. And hard to notice. I know you probably think I'm probably about the same age. But when I played football, and by the way, I did. I just to let you know right away, I'm not one of your normal reporters you talk to or media members, out of shape, unathletic. I played football at a young age. I played both sides of the ball. I was a fierce pass rushing, Rocket Gibraltar run-stopping defensive lineman, and a precise route-running, sure-handed pass-catching tight end. I was really good at both positions, and that was back when I was in fourth, fifth, and sixth grade. So both sides of the ball. So that toughness your dad was looking for, I had it. I look back, if I could change anything, I'd be a place kicker, because you don't get hurt when you're a place kicker very often. Have you stubbed your toe? Well, is that the worst injury?
18: Let's knock on wood a little bit.
15: Yeah,
18: here.
15: Okay. But, I mean, you know, you play in the National Football League, you make a good league, you sign a contract for $4 million, right?
18: Yep.
15: So you got a big contract, and you get to kick, and you don't have to tackle people, and you don't have to block people. You got the best of both worlds. You're smart.
18: Yeah, it's great.
15: Is that Alabama education?
18: I guess
15: Crimson
18: so.
15: Tide?
18: Yeah, pretty much.
15: Yeah. I saw in 2020 you didn't miss a field goal.
18: Yep.
15: Did you think you would never miss a field goal the rest of your life at that point? I mean, how do you go? Was it the number was astonishing? You were like 98 for 98 or something crazy.
18: Yeah,
15: like that.
18: I think we only had 14 field goals that year, so it's a little bit misleading.
15: Oh.
18: I mean, that's really not that much. I mean, last year I think I had 33. I mean, you know, almost triple the amount of attempts, or I guess, you know, at least over two.
15: Yeah.
18: So, yeah. But, yeah, no, it was a fun year for sure. We had a really good offense that year, too. We weren't, I mean, we had the Heisman winner, Mac Jones, Smitty, and we were putting up like 50 points a game, so they didn't really need me to be kicking.
15: Yeah,
18: much.
15: Well, Alabama's always good, aren't they?
18: Yeah, always.
15: Yeah.
17: And you grew up there, I'm assuming, Alabama fan, or?
18: No, I actually grew up a Florida fan.
17: Okay.
18: My dad was from the Panhandle of Florida. I was a big Tim Tebow fan. He was like, you know, the best player in the world in my eyes. And then when I started getting recruiting for kickers is weird. Normally schools are only going to take one scholarship guy, and they're going to play for 4 years.
17: Yep.
18: And then kind of recycle that way. So usually, you know, once every 3 or 4 years, somebody's going to take one. So you kind of take your schools, every Division I school, and you cut it into 25% is where you could possibly go. So Florida took Evan McPherson, who kicks for the Bengals now. He's a
17: good
18: year older than me.
17: Yeah
18: stud. So, you know, obviously I wasn't going to go there. And just kind of how it plays out, what schools are going to offer certain years or whatever.
15: This is going to be your third year with the Vikings, right?
18: Yes, sir.
15: Your first 2 years, have you ever had to make a tackle?
18: I don't think so. Our kickoff coverage unit's been good. The first preseason game I played in, we had a field goal blocked. Me and Ryan Wright chased him down. He pushed him out of bounds. That's the closest I've gotten to.
15: Because here's my question. When you're watching the place kickers, and like they, you know, like let's say they do the kickoff. Maybe not. The kickoffs are a little different now. But let's say the guy gets loose. PA goes, he's loose. Then he's running, and you're the only guy left. You see the place kicker. He seems to always do that. Pretends he gets deked out and just kind of throws an arm out like that and jumps because he really doesn't want to get run down. Is that really what the case is, or did you really get deked out? Is that a survival instinct by the place kicker?
18: Probably. It's tough because, you know, we're probably 15, 20 yards back most of the time. So they have returner. I mean, that's going to be the most elusive guy on the other team.
15: Right.
18: They've got 20 yards of space. You know, there's nobody around. So, you know, they can kind of go. There's a two-way go. So, it's tough. I mean, you're just trying to do everything you can to get something on him or make him slow his feet, turn him back into your help. I mean, anything you can do to slow him down, really.
15: Yeah. It is. It wouldn't be fun, though.
18: No, yeah.
15: It's
18: not fun looking humiliated, yeah.
15: Right.
18: Some of the guys.
17: I have a question on your long snapper, Andrew DiPaolo, because, like, last couple of years, he's Pro Bowls, All Pros. And from a layman's standpoint, I don't see any difference in any of the long snaps in the National Football League. Like, what is the difference between Andrew DiPaolo's long snaps compared to other NFL long snappers? What makes him better?
18: Yeah, his field goal snaps, I've never seen anything like it. It's in the perfect spot every single time, laces out. It's unreal. I mean, coming the first spring I got to work with him, I think he threw like 100 out of 100 perfect snaps. It was
17: Wow. Unbelievable.
18: And then he's very good punt protection-wise. He knows what's going to happen before it happens. He does a lot of studying on that kind of stuff. of different rush looks and stuff, so he knows exactly what's going to happen. So, I mean, he's phenomenal in between the ears, and he's also really talented and works his butt off, too. So
15: our guest is Will Reichert, place kicker for the soon-to-be big-game world champion Minnesota Vikings. So now, does the place kicker and the punter and the long snapper, you guys are kind of in you got a room, right? You got the receiver's room, the quarterback's room. Do you guys kind of all hang out together, congregate together? Just that's you three guys, right?
18: Yep. We spend a lot of time together, for sure.
15: I had this theory that before when we knew you were coming on, punting and place kicking, they're the two places where you actually kick the football, right? And they're both probably nerve-wracking, but to me it seems like place kicking would be a bit more, because if you're the punter, obviously you want to get off a good punt, and if you shank it, that could be bad, it could cost you a game. But you're coming into the game when the offense has already failed miserably, and you're kicking the ball anyway. You're coming in a situation oftentimes. How many times do you think, on average, does a place kicker in the NFL come into a game with the game on the line? He either makes it and you win. It's a walk-off. That happens a handful of times a year, right? That's got to be immense pressure.
18: I'd say there's at least a couple times a week.
15: Yeah.
18: Every week. Yeah, multiple every week.
15: Mm-hmm. And to me, that just seems like there's more pressure built into being the place kicker than the punter. I don't want to dismiss what punter does, but it just seems like that's a much more pressure-filled position.
18: Yeah, I mean, their job is also very difficult. They're hitting a moving ball.
15: Yeah.
18: Imagine standing over a golf shot and the ball moves when you're in the middle of your backswing. But, for us, I mean, we're putting up points, so that's a big deal too.
15: Yeah.
18: Obviously, whoever has the most points wins, so every time we trot on the field, we have a chance to increase that chance or not.
17: Speaking of punting, you punted when you were younger. Like, how much different could you go out and punt right now? Like, could you punt at an NFL level, but they just want you to place kick? Or, like, how far away are you from being an NFL punter?
18: I don't think I could go out there right now and punt at an NFL level. I was really, really good in high school, and I haven't punted in probably 3 or 4 years. I would have to train for it.
17: Because I think that would be a benefit to a team to have one guy who could do both positions, saves a roster spot, you probably get paid a little bit more.
18: Yeah, it's just slippery.
17: Just too hard to do?
18: Yeah, two different swings. It'd be hard to be consistent at both. And then, like, if you get hurt in the middle of the game, then your whole team's screwed. Normally, you know, most punters can somewhat
17: hit an extra
18: point.
17: Your backup punter, though?
18: Yeah.
17: Okay.
15: What's your hang time? I just want to talk football time. It sounds like I know what I'm talking about. What's your hang time on the
18: punt? On a good day, I don't know. I could hit one over 5-0.
15: Really?
18: For sure.
17: Yeah, nice.
15: Can you...
18: I just wouldn't be consistent because I haven't done it in so long.
15: How about the coffin corner kick? Do they even do that anymore?
18: Oh, yeah. I'm not very good at that.
15: Yeah. Why don't they do that anymore? I don't ever see them do it in the NFL anymore. Why not? Why don't they do that? That's the way... Back in the... When I played football, I played both sides of the ball. Oh, I already told you all that. But when they punted, it was like you were always trying to put it out of bounds inside that 10-yard line. It doesn't seem like that's that much of a... they're not trying to do that as often.
18: Well, most guys can hit it so high now that you give your gunner an opportunity to go down and catch the ball or get the ball. You know, if it bounces at the 8, you can have him send it at the goal line and you can get it at the 1.
15: Okay.
18: Instead of, you know, hitting a low ball that's out of bounds.
17: How much has your kickoff preparation changed in the last year with now the new landing zone? You can't kick it in the end zone. I'm assuming you're kind of kicking off differently than probably what you did most of your life.
18: Yeah, a lot. I used to work on kickoffs a lot. I mean, before this rule changes, how big of a kickoff ball can you hit? How far and how high? That was really it.
17: Yeah.
18: I don't really practice kickoffs that much anymore. Now it's, you know, we're mostly like a placement team, so I'll try to hit one between like the goal line and the 5, so it's a lot more touch. So I'll, you know, try to get that touch, but and when it comes to like the dirty balls where guys are trying to hit it on the ground, that's very difficult to do. So I work on that a little bit, but not too much because I feel like it can kind of mess up your field goal swing. It's different swings.
15: Okay, so I know you know, and there's nobody listening, right?
18: Yeah.
15: Well, we got a couple people. The coach has told you. Who's starting? Is it going to be Murray or is it going to be McCarthy? You can tell us. Come on, go ahead.
18: Look, I probably watched as much practice, probably less amount of practice as you guys.
15: Okay. Great gig. Do you play golf?
18: I do, yeah.
15: Do you think, because you're such an exceptional kicker, could you just go to KOC and say, look, I'm going to just practice my wedge game down in the corner, and when you need me, go ahead and give me a holler, but I'm just going to work on my golf game.
18: Oh, we tried to get him to get us a golf simulator last year, but I don't think he went for it.
15: He didn't go for that.
17: You didn't ask him about the wire.
15: About the wire?
17: The wire kick last year.
15: Oh, well, before we get to that, okay. One more question. There's nobody listening. Harry the Hitman coming back? Has he told you? If you talk to him, is he coming back and playing?
18: I don't know. I haven't talked to him since the last game of the season last year. I haven't seen since.
15: How about when you hit the guy wire with your field goal attempt and nobody knew what happened? Boy, it looks like I'd hit a bird or something, and then it hit the wire.
18: Mm-hmm.
15: And then did you go? I thought I read where you like protested to the league and said you lobbied to have him remove that missed field goal from your record because it hit the wire. There's no question. Why didn't the ref overturn it?
18: I don't know. I didn't even notice it at the kick. My head's still kind of down.
15: Okay.
18: I look up, the ball's like, way. I was like, oh, that's weird. Whatever. I go back to my phone. Phone's going crazy. Look at the video. My agent calls me the next day and was like, hey, we're going to go to the league. We're going to fight them on it. He had said that they had somebody tell them that it did hit and that they were going to work on getting it overturned. Obviously, that's not going to happen. I mean,
15: Seem right.
18: Yeah. So then they sent him, they got back with him and was like, hey, we'll admit that it hit it, but we're not going to do anything about it. All right.
17: Okay.
18: Is what it is.
15: I can put a call into the commissioner's office. I don't know if they'll take the call, but I can go ahead and give it a try.
18: Yeah. I don't know. It was frustrating, but then, time moved on. We had to go on to the next week, and I was still getting asked about it 2 weeks, 4 weeks, 6 weeks later, and it was like, all right, it is what it is at this point. Nothing's going to happen, so I'm just going to move on.
15: If you're watching a game, let's say you're not involved, you're watching a Monday Night Football game, kicker comes in, one of your peers, game's on the line, he misses, do you feel bad for him, or you just go, it's just the way it goes, better him than me?
18: Yeah, no, I feel bad for him, for sure.
15: Because you're all part of the same brotherhood.
18: Yeah, I mean, most of us guys know each other pretty well, so it's, you're rooting for them, but also you know how it feels when that happens too. It's not a good feeling for sure.
15: You married your high school sweetheart, did I see that?
18: Yep.
15: Yeah, congratulations.
18: Thank you.
15: Good for you. So you're looking forward to the season, I bet. It won't be long now before you. Will you kick at all? And, a lot of the starters never play in preseason. Did the kickers?
18: Yeah, we play in all,
15: because
18: there's no other kicker on the roster.
15: Yeah, we don't
18: have a choice.
15: Right, very good. Anything else, Tanami?
17: Last thing, I see that the UFL they have a rule where if you kick a field goal over 60 yards, you get 4 points.
18: Mm-hmm.
17: Would you like to see some that instituted in the National Football League?
18: It'd be interesting. I don't know. I feel like it would drive out some of the really consistent guys that, maybe they're stretching to hit from 60 plus, and you might get some guys that are huge legs, but maybe not as consistent. So I don't know if that's good for the game. We'll see. I mean, their UFL fans seemed to enjoy it last year. So, I mean, I'm sure if the NFL fans want it, they'll put it in.
15: Sort of like those long drive competitions. The guy can hit it a country mile, 40 yards, but it's going left and right half the time anyway. So,
18: yeah.
15: But thanks for joining us. Appreciate that.
18: Yeah. Thanks for having me.
15: Yeah, you bet. Continued success in your career and make them all again. Okay?
18: I appreciate it.
15: Good to see you. That's Will Reichert. He's the place kicker for the soon-to-be big game world champion Minnesota Vikings live from TCO Performance Center. It's continuing coverage of Vikings Training Camp 2026 right here on The Fan.
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27: KFGO News, I'm Jake Anderson. The Minnesota Republican Party is raising concerns with the Minnesota Secretary of State over gubernatorial candidate Mike Lindell's residency status. Chairman Alex Plakesh's letter to the Secretary of State, Steve Simon, asks for urgent guidance on the state's residency rules. Minnesota law says in order to be eligible for the office of governor, candidates must live in the state for at least 1 year. Minnesota Congresswoman Angie Craig is demanding answers from the Trump administration over delays in student loan and civil rights cases in the U.S. Department of Education. Craig says her office has seen a rise of constituent requests for help, with many involving stalled student loan processing and a lack of communication from the department. In a letter to the Education Secretary Linda McMahon and other officials, Craig called for quicker responses and more transparency. A Wahpeton-based sugar and biofuels company has received a five-year, $300,000 tax break for the construction of research and development lab. Fargo City Commissioners voted 4-1 to approve the break for Valley Process Technologies. Jake Anderson, News Radio, KFGO.
28: Ended up being a place kicker, yeah, rather than playing actual football. So, yeah, it will. So it's always nice to have a guy that you can count on for kicking. There's nothing worse if the guy can't kick. You just don't know what's going to happen, you know. So, and they're not going to make them all, but they seem like they're pretty good hands, or I guess would be a pretty good feat with having him as a place kicker there. So now what is, they go back in and now they'll redo, because the fans are starting to slowly file.
17: Yeah, the practice at 2:30, so they'll go ahead and get a little lunch.
28: Yeah, a little lunch.
17: Maybe a lift or maybe a little rest time, yeah. Read a book. Maybe they're looking at some plays. I don't know.
28: Yeah, and then they'll be back out for
17: they're in practice. The quarterback room, or Kyler's on one side of the room and J.J. McCarthy's on the other side of the room, because it's just like class back in the day.
28: Yeah. I wonder if that's still the case. I remember how much press that got. Oh, there's a dissension between the two, and I don't think it really had anything to do with that, but maybe that was it. We talked about who do the Twins play tonight? They play
17: KC.
28: Which, they're a terrible team in a terrible city with terrible fans, a terrible stadium. Well, long ago they were one of the best teams in the league. Did they win the World Series a couple of years ago, or did they just get to the World Series?
17: They were definitely in it.
28: Yeah, they were in it. I thought maybe they even won it. But, you know, it goes to show you how quick it can be there and it can be gone. And that's why when you have moments, and I'm not going to pretend that the Twins are in a position where, like, boy, it's all going their way now. You know, all the pieces are in place. You know, the moon's in the seventh house. But at least when you have that opportunity, they've given themselves for at least – If you are a fan of the team, whether it's hardcore or casual, at least now you can go, oh, okay, well, then I sat up and take notice. That we'll watch and see how it goes. But then you look at that move, and then you see what the Dodgers did when they went and got Skubal. And I think it was Will Smith, I think. No, not Will Smith. He's the actor. Actor-rapper.
17: Yeah, entertainer.
28: Who's the...
17: And a slapper.
28: Who's the Washington Post guy? Will... Rosie, who's the Washington Post guy? Will, whatever his name is. Writer. George Will. So
5: no.
28: George Will, he writes baseball, okay? And I think he was the one that wrote this piece. If it wasn't him, it was somebody else, some national baseball writer. Did we talk about this? He was defending the Dodgers. He was saying, well, you know, everybody says, you know, oh, of course the Dodgers did that because they have so much money. But in... And I didn't do any research to see if he was accurate here, but his claim was that, well, many of the players on their team are homegrown. It's not like they went out and they just, their team is full of free agents, or their team is full of players they traded for. It's players that they drafted, played in their minor league system, and they built them up, and now they're contributing. Now, they obviously can tweak their roster better than other teams too because of the money that they have, but... I guarantee you, there are other teams that have plenty of prospects that they could have traded for Skubal. So I tend to agree. I mean, you know, the Dodgers made the best offer, at least the best the Tigers thought was the best offer. But I think there were other teams that were very interested in them that also made offers, and it just wasn't as they didn't want to go as far.
17: I think
28: as
17: part
28: the
17: of the problem
28: did.
17: Is 20 teams in the league can't afford them, so you just eliminate.
28: That's true too. But there are also
17: we're
28: teams
17: not negotiating that, against the entire league, but yeah,
28: there are also teams that are if they're in the hunt, they'll take that as a rental for a while. Let's take a break. When we come back, Kevin O'Connell, head coach of the soon-to-be Big Game World Champion Minnesota Vikings, just moments ago addressed the assembled media. So we're going to run that back. We'll do that on the other side of the break, and then we'll welcome the legendary Mark Rosen into the conversation. The Vikings have had 65 training camps. This is number 65. Mark Rosen has covered 64 of them. So we will talk with him also before the show is over. We're broadcasting live from the new Winter Park TCO Performance Center Vikings training camp here on The Fan.
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2: 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Minnesota Twins visiting the Royals to start a three-game set tonight. Joe Ryan on the mound against Radny Dobnak. The Twins have dropped back-to-back games after four games out of first place and a game back in the wild card. Twins manager Derek Shelton says this team this year has been resilient, and he started noticing it back in June.
3: This may sound strange. Is at the end of the Dodger series, because we lost the one run, we lost 2-1, and then we got beat pretty bad the next day, and then we lost the 4-3 game when Ohtani hit the homers, and it was a night game, and we were going into an off day the next day, and I came out of my office and went to the food room, and there were like seven guys sitting there eating, and I sat in the food room and had dinner with Hawk, and I came out, and those same seven guys were sitting there playing cards, and I was like, all right, this group's different. They enjoy being around each other.
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5: 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Fargo Boy Red Hawks start a road trip, important one coming up this week, starting tonight in Sioux Falls, South Dakota. Left-hander Eric Chalice going for Fargo Moorhead tonight. Goodwin Thomas Dorminey going for the Canaries. The pregame at 6:15, first pitch at 6:35. Meanwhile, the Twins begin a three-game set tonight at Kansas City. Joe Ryan takes the ball for Minnesota. Randy Dobnik for the Royals. Twins had another arm part of the trade deadline yesterday, adding reliever Jeff Hoffman for Toronto. Manager Derek Shelton says management's handled this well.
6: It is a good vibe. I think there's a couple components there. I give Jeremy and Tom Pohl had a ton of credit because, you know, they said, hey, we're going to go buy. You don't normally see a GM publicly go out and say that 5 or 6 days before the deadline because it's basically kind of putting you on the line a little bit. And Jeremy was not afraid to do that.
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1: 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It is up. 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Is it fair? 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
4: Here's your 740 The Fan regional weather from Chief Meteorologist Too Tall Tom Szymanski. Looking for clear conditions tonight. Overnight lows around 50. For tomorrow, mostly sunny. Daytime highs in the low 80s, calling it 82. The high tomorrow. Your outlook Thursday, Friday, Saturday, Sunday, partly cloudy, breezy at times. Overnight lows of 56 to 63. And highs heading towards the weekend, 81 to 87. That's your 740 The Fan regional weather.
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3: 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Yesterday, the Fargo youth team defeating Louisiana 7-5, and they have now advanced to the U.S. semifinal round. We'll face Grenada, the Little League, out of Livermore, California, coming up tomorrow. The 2026 Little League Midwest Region Tournament, the one that the winner advances to Williamsport in North Dakota, they will face Iowa coming up 1 o'clock on Friday. Central Plains Region Baseball Tournament, the 2A champions, Fargo Post 2. Their Central Plains Region Tournament taking place in Mandan beginning this week. On Thursday, Post 2 will face Lincoln, Nebraska Thursday afternoon. It's a Fan Sports Hit.
4: The Hudson County probate officer, believe it or not. So he couldn't really write that well.
5: Yeah.
4: So I got thrown right into the fire, man, covering the New York football Giants. Got a million stories about that. And our beat writer, the guy I just told you, Carmen was he was an interesting guy. It was New Jersey politics, Hudson County, Italians. It was fun.
5: Wow, that sounds like good memories. That's a long time ago. I'm guessing that was more than a week ago.
4: Yeah, that's I think we're coming up on 45, wow. 46, 47 years ago. So, but it was a great. It got me in with all the New York writers.
5: That's
4: how I got to the Post.
5: Yeah, there you go.
4: They knew right away that I could handle it.
5: That's genius. Yeah, you get connected that way, and before you know, you're moving right up the ladder. I'll give you the obvious toss up question to start post trade deadline. A lot of people are mad at the LA Dodgers. Do you share? Are you mad at the Dodgers? Are you mad at the system? Or do you say, I got no problem with what they did and baseball's going to be fine? What do you think?
4: I'm not mad at anybody for a change. You know, always mad at the nerds.
5: Yes, of course.
4: But the Dodgers, no. You know what? Hey, you know, I've known Friedman for a long time. I know a lot of Dodgers people. What the Dodgers do that everybody forgets, yeah, they get the money. They have the TV advantage. But they get competitors. Look back at some of the guys they've gotten, going, you know, Mookie Betts, Freddie Freeman. These are great guys that want to compete and want to win. You got to pay them. You know, Rick Monday is a friend of mine. You know, I did that big piece about the flag long before anybody else did that he saved year, the anniversary of that. The Dodgers are doing what every team should be doing. maybe you can't do it to the extent the Dodgers do it because you don't have that kind of money. But you need to work. It's what I've done, Dan. I worked the system. I worked the system as a writer to get, you mentioned that, to get the job to get me to New York. You got to think ahead of everybody else, and the Dodgers do that. And they only came, ironically, a Jeff Hoffman dumbest pitch in the world slider away from almost, not winning last
5: year. Right.
4: So if they went three in a row, nobody's done it since the Yankees. In 98, 99, 2000, I was there for all that. What that means, though, if the Dodgers win the third time in a row, maybe they'll be like the Yankees and we'll only get one win over the next 25 years in the World Series. So, you got to give the Dodgers credit for working the system, getting the most of everything. But, again, the key is not just spending money on guys. They spend money on the right guys, and that's what it's all about. Not a bad rotation. Scooble, Yamamoto, Snell, Robleski, Sasaki, Glasnow, and Nishio don't come out of the bullpen. But they have two starting rotations. That's the way it's done. I will say this though: watching the Dodgers closely this year, I do have concerns. I think that offensively they're getting a little older. They also may be a little bored right now.
5: Yeah.
4: But this is a this that's

0: every weekday.
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5: 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As the Vikings began this week working out in pads for the first time in training camp, a lot of things to look at, certainly the quarterback competition, but what about the defensive side? Vikings defensive coordinator Brian Flores says he likes the rookies in the secondary.
6: Tyreek, Marcus Allen, D.A., I mean, they're all doing a really good job. Hopefully they continue to grow, improve, just take this thing one day at a time.
5: Vikings' first preseason game Saturday, August 15th at the New York Giants. That's a 12 noon kickoff. Twins starting a series tonight at Kansas City. Joe Ryan on the mound for Minnesota. The Fargo-Moorhead Redhawks beginning a road trip tonight in Sioux Falls from the Birdcage. Our coverage begins at 6:15. That's a Fan Sports Update.
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13: Cloudy is 57 overnight, sunny tomorrow with a high of 80.
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17: I don't even understand what this means. Why do other drivers exist? Personally, I'm going to park in the safest manner for my vehicle, and everyone else will just have to wait the 5 seconds.
13: Who's that from?
17: It's from 612 guy, but it's like, does he understand he's confirming he's the problem?
13: We're in a society.
17: It's what I've talked about. I mentioned this Sunday. It's part of the reason air travel felt worse decade over decade is that I think early most people understood that this wasn't their home. This was a shared space. And within that context, you don't act as if it's your home. You don't put your bare feet up on the bulkhead carpet in front of you if you're in that bulkhead seat, right? You don't scream into your telephone when we're taxiing so that everybody else has to hear your conversation. Or you do those things if you feel like, well, that's my house. It's the same here. The idea that, oh, just be patient. I'd be glad to make a bet with this individual that he or she is the most

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1: 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Coming up at the front window, the 2026 Little League Midwest Regional Tournament, the one that for the winner goes to Williamsport. Fargo's team North Dakota, they will square off against Iowa coming up Friday afternoon at 1 p.m. That tournament taking place in Whitestown, Indiana. Meanwhile, the Fargo 13 and under team in the Intermediate World Series going on in California. Those 13 and under kids beating Louisiana yesterday. They've advanced to the semifinal round in the U.S. bracket. And they will play Livermore, California, Little League team, coming up tomorrow. Good luck to them. And the Central Plains Region Tournament gets underway Thursday for Fargo Post 2. They'll face Nebraska, Lincoln, Nebraska team, Thursday afternoon. That's a Fan Sports Hit.
19: Mike Lindell Factor. Not the Mike Trudell Factor.
20: No.
19: Which is very different.
20: He's on an Alaskan cruise right now. Okay,
19: is he?
20: With his family. Leave him alone.
19: Oh, this would be even better if he starts getting some tweets. I hope he gets some tweets today about why can't you even establish residency in the state you want to run?
20: It'd
19: How embarrassing is that?
20: It would be great.
19: You know, and it might happen. How many national championships has Kyler Murray won? How about Bo Nix or Drake May? I do think being a winner does mean something.
20: Yeah. How many did Peyton Manning win? How many did Tom Brady win?
19: Yeah.
20: I mean, they were pretty good quarterbacks.
19: I will say to Bo Nix guy, there's always room for, I think, a second look at what has been sort of taken for granted as factual when it comes to the Vikings quarterback decision. I've not found anything. And so there might be, I think, some reasonable discussion about who wanted who. I've not, from the beginning, heard anything that suggested Bo Nix was their guy. Now, you could say, based on his own experience, because he was a very experienced quarterback, he should have been. They should have maybe not lost themselves in J.J. McCarthy's eyes so much. But the Bo Nix conspiracy theory at this late date, I think, is I would need a little bit more evidence of that. In fact, I would say a lot more evidence of that. What's interesting at the time was somebody had reported that the guy that if we couldn't get May, the guy we really wanted was the lefty, the XIU guy.
20: Oh, Michael Penix.
19: Michael Penix.
20: Yep.
19: And again,
20: who wasn't available when we picked.
19: Exactly. Yeah. Atlanta moved up. That was when Atlanta, you know, after making the Cousins move, turned around and did this too. So, and I'll be honest, Penix so far has been a big disappointment to me. I liked him a lot.
20: Me too.
19: Out. But I, in terms of the what seemed to be a pure passer, but it hasn't materialized. Now, he's had injury issues. That's been part of it. But he hasn't, I don't think even when he's played, he's looked as sharp as I expected.
20: And they've had coaching issues, right? They have a new coach. Stefanski's there now, isn't he?
19: That's it. That's his deal now. That's right.
20: Not great situation for him.
19: No. I was just about to say top five of five. No, that was at 4:55. We led into that tease. Now, we just got a half hour to go. So we got the 6 o'clock half hour to get to, and we will have a little time to play back a couple of snippets from our conversation with the KOC yesterday in case you missed, though, that activity on the exclusive KFN radio perch. A couple of other controversial texts will be also a part of our discussion as before we wrap things up at 6:30.
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21: 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Saturday night, the Dodgers made it clear that they want to be the first team to three-peat since the 2000 Yankees, acquiring Tarek Skubal from the Detroit Tigers. The Dodgers were already the favorites to win the World Series. Now the odds are down even further to a mere plus 150. The odds of Major League Baseball playing a full season in 2027 just went down as well. I'm Adam Abdallah.
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27: Can you believe the Power Trip is back in Detroit Lakes? Here we are. It's Water Carnival. Ladies and gentlemen, look at this giant crowd of people already out for kegs and eggs. Here we are with Derek from the lovely fan affiliate up here in Detroit Lakes. Derek, how are you, buddy?
28: Hey, how are you guys? Good to see you again, man.
27: Good to see you as well. Somebody stopped by last night when I was over at a local establishment here and said that they listened to 740 The Fan in Canada. That's a big old boomer of a signal.
28: You can get all the way to Montana. It's amazing. Yeah, it covers, I think it's like 5 states and 2 provinces, 2 or 3 provinces. Yeah, we get calls from, all the way from Williston. It's really a booming signal, 50,000 watts blasting out there, and they love it all the way. So if you're heading out to Bozeman to, you know, see all the everyone out in Yellowstone, you can hear us almost all the way out there. It's great.
27: Wow, sweet. Yeah, it's awesome. Derek, now, obviously, you do a lot of different jobs, a lot of different hats that you wear, but, of course, this area, huge college football fans as well, huge Vikings fans. So I'll get your thoughts before I let you go here as we get ready to head into sports and much, much more. How do you feel about your Vikings this year, man?
28: I feel good about it. I mean, the defense seems like that's going to be pretty stacked. I'm going to miss Jonathan Gennard, obviously. Wait, Dallas Turner finished up the season, though. I think he's really going to be stepping up here, coming up in his third year, and I think he'll be that edge rusher that they need out of that outside linebacker spot. So I'm looking forward to it. Of course, the quarterback battle, they'll figure it out. I'll be heading down to those Ravens joint practices. That is always the best thing to go to if you're looking to go to training camp. So, yeah, I'll be down to Eagan soon. It's hard to believe it's almost here. It's ridiculous. We got to soak up summer as much as we can, but looking for the season. A lot of people, of course, around here like Carson Wentz, too, so you never know. All those quarterbacks might have to play unless they can stay healthy, but I'm looking forward to everything about the season, especially when they kick the Packers' ass in the first week, that's for sure. So.
27: Yeah! Derek Hanson, everybody, man. A man who wears many hats. We appreciate it. Without you, we don't get on the air.
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16: This is a Twins Minute. I'm John Vitas.
2: Well, the MLB trade deadline has come and gone, and the Twins are back in action tonight in Kansas City to start a three-game series. One of the pitchers they received in the month of July was left-handed reliever A.J. Minter. Minter made his Twins debut over the weekend against Seattle, and manager Derek Shelton liked what he saw.
3: Yeah, I mean, I think we've contended. I mean, Minter was great today. I mean, huge. You know, I mean, I think it shows you how much moxie he's got, and especially finishing there with Julio. But, you know, we have to see it. I think, as we've talked about, it takes two people to make deals, and I know Jeremy's working hard on it, and we'll kind of see how it goes over the next 36 hours.
2: Yeah, Minter, two scoreless outings against the Mariners in what was a tight series in Seattle. We'll see what the Twins' other trade acquisitions can do in this series in Kansas City. This has been a presentation of the Treasure Island Baseball Network.
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0: And Justin Jefferson will probably be right there with Puka when he signs his new deal.
1: So funny you read off those numbers. Basically, they're making more money than, like, Georgia Tech. You know, they're, each wide receiver is going to make more than, you know, not per, you know, maybe like a, an Arizona State or someone like that. It's just, you know, it's a lot of money to be given out there. So, but again, if I think wide receivers a little bit overrated to overpay for, you can always find more receivers. But if Flowers is there, if you're going to give Flowers that, he's your one of ones.
0: Look, it's definitely an overpay. Like, Zay shouldn't be making $35 million. He's not a wide receiver one in this league. He's a really good wide receiver two. But, Pete, you said it, man. And as a Ravens fan, like, I can tell you, they draft just about every position in the league really well. Throughout their history, they've pretty much gotten an all-pro at just about every position. The one position they cannot figure out is wide receiver.
1: I forgot they got Jacoby Lane. Elijah Surratt, I knew they had. I'm a huge Elijah Surratt fan. I know he's not a tools guy, but he's one of those. He's a pure NFL number three who's just going to fight for everything. Jacoby Lane, that he might be the most talented wide receiver on their roster. I mean, he's a better prospect coming out than Zay Flowers was, but like they're not there yet. So they're trying, they're throwing ideas at this, but if Bateman ever does anything and you've got Flowers and you've got Lane and Surratt, that's not bad. And assuming you get another, at least one more year out of Mark Andrews, that's a pretty decent receiving core, still with, you know, 22 in the backfield to keep hanging it off to. That's not bad if those rookies step up.
0: Well, that's the thing, you know, and they lost Isaiah Likely to the Giants. Andrews, as you mentioned, is declining, and they signed two rookie wide receiver, or they drafted two rookie wide receivers this year in Surratt and Lane. From all the reporting, Pete, Jacoby Lane has been the star
1: in
0: training camp.
1: Yeah.
0: He has been the star, and Lamar's really never had that. He's never had like a big body wide receiver. So I think that dynamic with Zay's route running speed and him kind of being the shorter receiver to go with Lane, who's more of a big body guy, the Ravens, you know, felt like they had to pay Zay Flowers. Lamar loves him, give him a target that he can grow with and continue to play with. So Zay Flowers signing a big contract today with the Baltimore Ravens. We also had right tackle for the Chicago Bears, Darnell Wright, sign a massive deal. 4 years, $116 million. Pete, I think so much lost in last year of the Bears season that they had and how great it was. All that talk about Ben Johnson, all that talk about Caleb Williams, but it was really the offensive line. The investment that they made, the trades to go out and get guys like Tooney, and get some other guys to solidify that O-line. And, you know, Ben Johnson, when he was in Detroit, like, it's great to have all these weapons. It's great to have Gibbs and Amon-Ra and J-Mo, but it was that O-line in Detroit that allowed them to be as successful as they were. Going to Chicago, he knew he had to improve that unit. He certainly did, and now they're re-signing one of the guys that was great for them last season in Darnell Wright.
1: It's amazing how not hard this is. If you can block, you know, the whole blocking and tackling, if you can block, good things tend to happen. And that was always the problem with the Bears is, you know, they just didn't have that front five. And then they went out and paid for him. Now, is he better than Jalen Carter? Like, they could have had that guy in the middle, but obviously it's hard to find a lineman like, right? So he's been a part of this puzzle. And you know, if you give Caleb Williams that much time, and like you said, if they're going to model this team pretty much after the Detroit Lions, except with Caleb obviously a different quarterback than Goff, then all of a sudden you've got a pounding running game. So you've got the running backs who can do a little bit of everything. You've built up the receiving core. You don't quite have the elite receivers that Detroit had, but you're right. Detroit got to where they were, which was very close to being, you know, they were elite. They just haven't done anything in the playoffs, but by pound, pound, pound, and it starts with that offensive line. And if you can solidify that and you can keep that front five healthy, everything else works. And again, if you're the Bears, you're essentially saying, we've got our franchise quarterback. It's not going to work if anything happens to him. We got to keep him as upright as long as possible. And that's what they're seeing here with Wright.
0: Bijan, Zay Flowers, and Darnell Wright all getting big contracts today in the NFL. PJ Glasser, Pete Futak here with you. BetMGM tonight. We continue to roll through some of the big storylines from training camp. And Micah Parsons came out today and said that playing against the Cowboys in week six is realistic. You know, Parsons coming off of that ACL injury is definitely circling that chance to go up against his former team. Like, what do you make of the Packers this year in that division? And if Parsons comes back and he's healthy and he looks like Micah Parsons, like, do you think Green Bay is a team potentially that can win the Super Bowl? Do you think that's their upside?
1: Well, again, how long has he been out? Going back to Parsons, how long has he been out with this? When did this happen? Week 11 last year? Like, when did this happen?
0: It was in the Broncos game, I want to say. So let me see when that Broncos game was.
1: So week
0: last
1: six,
0: year.
1: It's not, whatever it is, it's not. He's not going to be a full year out after.
0: Yeah, week 15 week six. Was when it happened last year.
1: Mm-hmm. That's pretty quick. And if you're the, I mean, it sounds nice and it's, you know, be a fun story and all that, but like, this is your franchise guy. I mean, this is, you know, you went and you got a Micah Parsons. You're banking on him for the next, you know, 5-10 years, hopefully, if everything works out right. You don't want to brush him back a second faster than you have to. So it seems a little fast, considering the severity of that injury. But yeah, you've got that division is so tough. Like, are you going to be better than the Bears? You know, is Detroit? I know everyone keeps wanting to like push Detroit down and say, "Oh, it's not the Detroit of the past." Well, they keep playing pretty well. They keep doing all right. The Vikings, I think, are going to be good if they get something out of Kyler Murray. I'm not a JJ McCarthy fan here, so they have everything else in place. They just need the solid quarterback play. And again, looking back to last year, there but for a miracle at the end, the Bears game, the Packers keep moving on. So there's a lot there to like. You've got to get the consistency out of Love at quarterback. You've got to get even more out of the receiving core, and you've got to get that pass rush back. And that's, you hopefully you tread water until you get a healthy Parsons back over the second half of the season.
0: You know, when the Packers traded for Parsons early on in the season, they dominated Detroit at home in week one. And then going into that week two Thursday night game against Washington, they were actually the favorites to win the Super Bowl. And the roster, like, isn't all that much different now than it was all the way back then in week two. I understand they've lost some guys here and there, right? And Parsons is now injured. And I mean, so much has happened since then. There are teams that are better than we thought they would be and teams that are worse and all those sorts of things. But it gives you an idea of how high the market once was when Parsons was on this team and what they thought. Because I think the thing with the Packers that they've always struggled with is they don't really have any...
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5: 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Davis twisting, and now the wind is really pulling it back, and the ball is off into the track, onto the wall, and Thomas is rounding second. He's on his way to third, and that's going to be a triple for Dylan Thomas.
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4: The pitch, and Thomas sends one to straightaway center field. It is up, it is back, it is gone! Marge! Track that ball down! Dylan Thomas, a home run over the center field wall, and the Red Hawks have taken a 1-0 lead. A special one tonight.
2: It's time to track it down, Marge. Let's head to the stadium. For the call of the game, here's the voice of the Red Hawks, Jack Michaels.
4: And a pleasant good evening. Fargo Moorhead Red Hawks baseball is on the air and on the road tonight from Sioux Falls, South Dakota. It is game one of a three-game series against the Sioux Falls Canaries, and then it's off to Kansas City to face those Kansas City Monarchs. What a week for the Fargo Moorhead Red Hawks on the road. First of all, Sioux Falls just a half game behind Fargo Moorhead for second place in the West Division of the American Association. In Kansas City, now the Red Hawks are 3.5 games behind them. And you've got 6 games coming up between these two clubs before returning home for more divisional battles. And a pleasant good evening. Voice of the Red Hawks, Jack Michaels with you tonight. Dallas Corral producing our game today at our flagship radio home of AM 740, The Fan. The Fargo Moorhead Red Hawks coming off yet another home series win. They have now won 9 straight home series games. But now, how can you do it on the road? Can you get 500? Can you get 4? Can you get 5? Who knows what the week brings? It all starts tonight here against Sioux Falls. As I mentioned, the Canaries are 36-32. Awfully tough to beat at the Birdcage. They're throwing Thomas Dormany, big, tremendous hurler tonight. Dormany, strong pitcher. The Red Hawks were able to get to him the last time they faced him, but we'll see if they can do that again. Meanwhile, Fargo Moorhead tossing Eric Chalice tonight. The lefty has been nothing but terrific as a Fargo Moorhead Red Hawk starter. Chalice, the lefty, is 3-0 going tonight for Fargo Moorhead. Some overcast skies, and pray tell, cooler conditions, can we say that? Well, I guess we've been used to 90-plus degree temperature, and temperatures start slipping into the 70s. Yeah, maybe you could say a little cooler conditions. But overcast skies, the sun's peaked out a couple of times today. Mostly clouds and a slight breeze at the ballpark. That breeze is blowing a little bit out to right center field. This park tends to yield a few long balls, so we'll see if the Red Hawks bats can produce some of those. On our pregame show tonight, we'll take a look through the one game there was yesterday in the American Association. We'll update you on the standings, a full list of games coming up today, including a twin bill going on at the Blue Cross Park in Winnipeg, Manitoba. We'll get you caught up on the standings and more. But when we return, we sit down and chat with the manager of the Fargo Moorhead Red Hawks. That is Chris Coast. All that coming your way tonight, leading up to the starting lineups and opening pitch. Tonight, it is game one. These longtime divisional battle royals between the Red Hawks and Sioux Falls. That's coming up next, and we'll chat with Chris Coast. This is the pregame show. Good to have you on board. And this is FM Red Hawks Baseball.
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11: We continue on the pregame show here tonight from beautiful Sioux Falls Stadium in Sioux Falls, South Dakota. The Fargo-Moorhead Redhawks and the Sioux Falls Canaries. This is game one of a three-game series, all three night games. In fact, 6:35 start times tonight, tomorrow, and Thursday. And then over the weekend, night game Friday, night game Saturday, day game Sunday in Kansas City. Then the Red Hawks will return home and have another off day next Monday. In fact, the entire league is off next Monday. Chris Coast, though, playing good at home. And the manager of the Red Hawks joins us here. And, Chris, you certainly held serve at Newman Outdoor Field. Now it's time to get on the road. And I think the easiest thing, Chris, to say is that tonight, this series, and this week for the Red Hawks, an opportunity in front of you, Chris.
12: Yeah, I think for a lot of teams in our league, when you look at the schedule when it first comes out, you know, you look at where you start, tough road trips you might have, off days here and there, and then you look at that month of August, and especially like later in August, we're not quite there yet, but it's like, ooh, get a lot of interdivision games, which makes things very interesting. And Sioux Falls had been playing incredibly well. They've just dropped a couple, so they're going to be just fine. But, you know, Winnipeg is crazy hot. We've been playing okay. Kansas City is going to be just fine. And then, you know, Sioux City is an incredibly talented team that could make a run. But coming in today, there's so many teams that could still win this division, and there's a lot of value in winning this division because of with Winnipeg and traveling to Canada and visa issues and things like that, that deciding who you play against probably in our division has even more value than the other division. Now, that's not always the case, but so I think between us and Sioux Falls, these games are even more important because we're legitimately trying to win a division.
11: Yeah, and as you spoke to that, I'm thinking, boy, is the West going to be a battle between, you know, 2, 3, 4, and one, there's a one that's going to separate, or is it going to be a battle of 1, 2, 3, 4, you know, 5? And I think some years maybe, Chris, we'd have had a better idea. I don't know if that's the case right now.
12: Right, and you always say, oh, we want to win the division, but the bottom line is, you get to the playoffs, anything could happen, especially with that first round. It's only best of three. I mean, holy cow, it's not quite a coin toss, but at that stage, it gives the what's perceived as the weaker team maybe a little bit more of a chance. It's not much, but just a little bit. But right now, it's not going to be easy to overcome or overtake Kansas City. It's totally possible for the teams in our division to do it, especially the way Winnipeg's playing. We're only, what, three games back, and so a team gets really hot, and if Kansas City drops a little bit, which, again, we're all playing each other so much that it is very possible, and I know Kansas City is very well aware of that as well, so it makes it so much more fun because at this stage it's not about resting guys for the playoffs or this and that. It's how do we make our team better with guys maybe who have been either released from Mexico or released from AA and AAA. It's not easy to get those guys, but the teams that tend to get them, like with us with Eric Filia last year, he's going to be joining us again next week. That'll be a massive one, but we're not the only team. I guarantee you Kansas City's got one or two Eric Filias about to join them as well, so it doesn't give us a huge advantage because every team that's trying to win a championship is trying to upgrade their team at least a little bit. So, but it's going to be an incredibly fun month of August for not only our division, the other one as well, but especially between the teams who are trying to win the division, but also Sioux City. Do not count out Sioux City at this stage.
11: Last one for you, and we'd get into the pitching matchup, but Dorminey, I think we're familiar with, and the Redhawks have actually fared okay against Thomas Dorminey. Chalice has been great. Can't wait to talk about their performances after the game with you. But to what you just said to finish, Chris, today, sometimes your hand's forced, whether it be injury, roster getting thin, and you're playing. These guys are playing, and they're playing every day. Then the other side of that, you start getting thick, and you get a lot of guys that maybe could be in your lineup, and now manager Chris has to make some decisions that are hard decisions. That's a good scenario, right, Chris? But it is tough.
12: Yeah, the big thing is with our catching situation, you know, both guys have hit so well. Tripp Clark, I mean, every time he goes out there, he's, you know, it's like he's Ozzie Canseco out there. It's just like he gives himself a chance. He's hitting incredibly well, and he's starting to catch better, and it allows us to give Juan Fernandez some DH days, not have to catch every single day and see where we're at with that situation. The only catch with that is, you know, when Tripp catches, you know, Chimmy or Juan Fernandez will be the DH, and you got to worry about a catcher's injury, losing your DH in the middle of a game. But that's just a small thing to think about. We're benefited by the extra guy that we've had all year, Andy Nelson. Then, of course, we trade him. We get in Michael Snyder, who is a very similar type player. So when you have a bench guy like Michael Snyder who can go in and play literally any position on that field except for catcher and then run the bases and give guys days off, that's going to be really important once we get past this road trip, because then we have a lot of games in a row coming up. Like I said, Eric Philly will be joining us. The biggest thing for me is the good thing about that is we almost have, well, I'm going to stop short of saying we have too many good players, but we have a lot of good players. So when we get to mid-August, it allows every guy at some point to have a day off. Even if they don't like it, when you're playing 16, 17 days in a row or 20 games in 22 days, the occasional off day. Now, the battle is they'll be fighting to see who gets the day games off, because that's nobody wants a 7 or 6:30 game off, but if it's like a day game Sunday, those are the kind of times where, like, those day offs are where I got to pick and choose and earn my high salary that I get.
11: Well put, Chris. Good luck today. We'll talk to you after the game.
12: Giddy up. Let's have a good one.
11: That is Redhawks manager Chris Coast. Our chat with the skipper prior to and after every Fargo-Moorhead Redhawks game. And to Chris's point, you mentioned Eric Philly. Of course, that's a big bat and a pro that he'll be adding the team. He's been down in Mexico, and then that'll be next week. And wouldn't be shocked if you hear some news tomorrow as well from the pitching side of things. When we come back, we'll take a trip around the American Association. We are closing in on the opening pitch tonight. It's the Fargo-Moorhead Redhawks and the Sioux Falls Canaries. 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
11: We continue with a pregame show here today from the Birdcage in Sioux Falls, South Dakota. The FM Redhawks and the Sioux Falls Canaries closing in again on the opening pitch tonight. There's one game around the league last night that was in Sioux City, Iowa. The Explorers go home and get a win, 9-5 over Lake Country. Braulio Vasquez stays hot from after his hot weekend in Fargo. Vasquez hitting a home run yesterday. Also for Lake Country, Josh Mears homered, which means Redhawks' Jose Sermo tied now with Josh Mears for home runs in the league, both sitting at 24. Full-scale action today. Chicago's got a twin bill at Winnipeg. The Goldeyes in game number one have a 2-1 lead. That's in the fourth inning, 2-1 Winnipeg leading game number one. Then they'll have a nightcap. Gary's in Milwaukee tonight. That'll be fun. Jeff Isom's club trying to knock off the top seed in the East. Cleburne in Kane County tonight. Lake Country back at Sioux City. And Lincoln starting a series at Kansas City. In the West, Kansas City leads the West with a record of 40-28. The Redhawks, second place. They're 3.5 games back in the West. Winnipeg, Sioux Falls, they're both 4 back in the West and a half game behind the Redhawks. Sioux City and Lincoln, numbers 5 and 6 in the West. In the East, Milwaukee leads it. Overall best record in baseball. They're 41-27. Lake Country, 2.5 games out in the East. Kane County, 4.5 back in the East. Cleburne sitting 6.5 back. There's your top four right now. Milwaukee, Lake Country, Kane County, and Cleburne. Gary and Chicago, numbers 5 and 6. We put it that way because the top four make the postseason. That is a look at the updated standing scores and schedule ahead. When we come back, we'll have the starting lineups in the opening pitch. Thomas Dormady going for Sioux Falls tonight. The Redhawks counter with the lefty, Eric Chalice. You've been listening to the pregame show. The game is next. 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

Edible Don, Fargo Moorhead, Red Hawks, baseball is on the air tonight from Sioux Falls Stadium, affectionately known as the Birdcage here in Sioux Falls, South Dakota. Some clouds above, but good night for baseball tonight. Certainly heat wasn't the issue today in Greater Siouxland. Some clouds above and a slight breeze blowing out to right field. Thomas Dorminey getting the start tonight for the Canaries. Dorminey 5-1 with a 4.86 earned run average. Dorminey, the lefty, going for Sioux Falls. Talented pitcher who'll keep you off balance. And he's a carver. He can carve you up, sneak some balls in there, and induce some soft contact. Dorminey getting his warm-up tosses about ready to begin here. The lineup he'll face is put forth by manager Chris Coates and his bench coach Joe Dominic, and Robbie Lopez leading off for Fargo Moorhead. Jesus Lujano. Lujano leading off in right field. Juan Fernandez DHing tonight, batting second. Dylan Thomas hitting third in center. Jose Sermo, the switch hitter, first base batting cleanup. Matt Kroon in left field bats fifth, followed by Tucapita Marcano. Trip Clark catching tonight for the Red Hawks, following him Brian Fuentes, and then Aiden Byrd. Lujano, Fernandez, and Thomas, Sermo, Kroon, and Marcano, Clark, Fuentes, and Byrd. Again, Dorminey 5-1 with a 4.86. Defensively behind Thomas Dorminey today for the Canaries, Anthony Sharkus in left, Joe Voss in center with Anthony Hall at right. All-star Michael Curiali at short, Grady Mee at short, Chase Engelhard at second, and at first, Josh Raywald. 6:37, the start time of today's game as the first pitch is in there for a called strike. A one pitch off speed, swinging a foul, strike two. Catching tonight for Sioux Falls, Scott Combs. So Sharkus in left, Boston center, Hall in right. Curiali, Mee, Engelhard, and Raywalt, the infield third to first, and behind the plate, Scott Combs. 0-2 the count on Jesus Lujano, 75 hits on the season for the left-handed leadoff man. The pitch is lined to left field, hit fairly well, but it'll hang up and caught by Anthony Sharkus. A good wood there for Jesus Lujano, but one away for the Red Hawks here in the top of the first inning. 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Behind the plate, Kevin Boltron calling balls and strikes. Albert Martinez at first, and Matt Sisk is the umpire at third. Juan Fernandez, the batter, sends the ball up the right field line and foul. 68 degrees. And some thunder, actually, in the area, but cloudy conditions. The lefty's pitch is pulled foul up the third baseline. We said, you know when Dorminey is on, when he's inducing that soft contact. And rare is it when Dorminey is pitching from behind. He's just had that kind of year, Thomas Dorminey. 36 strikeouts. Now, the days that hasn't gone well. He's running down a couple of instances where the walks have climbed a bit, but, you know, Dorminey, the last couple of years anyway, at least against the Red Hawks, we see him pitch well. Now, the Red Hawks, as we mentioned, have gotten to him before. Will tonight be one of those nights? 1-2 the count on Juan Fernandez. Jimmy swings and sends another ball foul. There's a souvenir off to the right.

0: Dormany this season, again, 5-1 in 53 and two-thirds innings. 60 hits at 4.86 earned run average. Batting average against 280. Again, a lot of that is that softer fly ball contact. A 1-2 pitch and a swing and a miss. He came off speed again. And he strikes out Fernandez. A two men out for the Red Hawks here in the top of the first inning. And it's going to bring up Dylan Thomas. Porches down the right end left field line here at the cage. Gets deep in center, right center, and some short alleys. There's a lot of different quirky dimensions here at Sioux Falls Stadium as Thomas takes a front door breaking pitch called a strike by Kevin Boltron. The outfield grass been a little dry here in the Sioux Falls area. Thomas takes off speed low. There's some patches of browner grass. Got to understand it. I know folks back in the Red River Valley needing some rain in areas. So it's been a little bit dry here in Sioux Falls. The 1-1 pitch sails inside and low. Two balls and a strike on Dylan Thomas. Should he reach, Jose Sermo would get a chance to bat here in the top of the first inning. The pitch drilled to right center field. That'll get down for a base hit by Dylan Thomas. And then nearly got past Joe Voss, who slipped a little bit right center. But a two-out single by Dylan Thomas. And the Red Hawks have a man aboard here in the top of the first. Brings up Jose Sermo. Will be batting right-handed. He and Jabari Henry today before the game were catching up. Henry not in the lineup tonight for Sioux Falls. Those are the numbers 1 and 2 career home run leaders in the American Association. Both on the same field tonight. Sermo watches a pitch sail away. Jabari Henry for the Canaries with 170 career home runs. And the man here for the Red Hawks, Jose Sermo, sitting on 165. Check and runner by Dormany. And the lefty's throw home is a strike. Count evens up, one ball, one strike. Mentioned Josh Mears for Lake Country homered last night. Lose the effort, but he now tied with Jose for the home run lead in the league, each have 24. The pitch, Sermo waits on one and pulls it foul. Chris Coast, his manager, makes the play at the third base coaching box. And while we're at it, happy birthday to Marcia Coast today. Chris's bride and number one, Marcia. I know Marcia's here today, so probably not hearing this, but happy birthday to you, Marcia. The 1-2 pitch is a little duck snort. It's dropping towards center field. It'll drop in for a base hit. So Sermo finds a little grass out there behind short. The Red Hawks have dropped in a couple of hits with two outs, and that's going to bring Matt Croons back to the plate. Way to fight that off by Jose Sermo. The lefty Dormany, after retiring the first two batters, throws a strike into Matt Croons. Croon seeing Dormany for the first time. Remember, Matt was with the Red Hawks at the start of the season, played a handful of games against Cleburne to start the year, then was down to Mexico, and recently came back a couple of weeks ago, back to the Red Hawks lineup. And now the Croon dog batting here in the top of the first inning against Sioux Falls with a chance to drive a run in. Matty with a home run this season that was in that first series in Cleburne. The pitch, and Croon sends a slicing ball to right center field. That is in the alley. It's going to drop in for a base hit. Thomas comes around to score. Croon is on his way to second. It's an RBI double for Matt Croon, and the Red Hawks have a 1-0 lead. For Croon, his 6th double of the season and his 13th run batted in. Good to see the Red Hawks getting some work done with two outs here in the first. And that'll bring up the big leaguer, Tucapita Marcano. So Tuca at the plate with two in scoring position. The pitch, swing and a miss. Good cut. Love to see the Redhawks respond here with two outs, the single by Thomas, the single by Sermo, and now the double by Kroon. Lefty versus lefty. The pitch from Dormady is pulled into right field. A base hit by Tuca Pietermarcano. Coming in to score is Jose Sermo. That is four consecutive hits for the Red Hawks. And the Hawks have taken a 2-0 lead. Kroon stops at third. Marcano's bat really heating up. Yeah, didn't get a knock in his first game of the Red Hawks, but boys had a double, a triple. He's driven in now four runs already in just a handful of games. And it brings up Tripp Clark. You want to talk about hot bats. Now, this is one here. The pitch to Clark is a ball low. Tripp catching in the game tonight. At Fernandez DHing. A check of the runners, and the lefty comes to the plate. Clark takes a changeup strike. Floated in around 80 miles an hour. One ball, one strike. Tripp just looking at something that he can handle. Drive. Clark with power to all parts of the park. Kroon at third. Tuca Pietermarcano at first. The pitch. Swing and a miss. That slid down and in. And Dormady certainly has that stuff that he can throw and get swings and misses on, as well as soft contact on. So ball and two strikes, and Clark, runner takes off. Pitch fouled, back out of play. 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Count remains 1-2 on Clark. The pitch, breaking pitch inside, 2-2 the count. Clark, the seventh man to the plate for the Red Hawks here in the top of the first inning. Two runs on the board, and they've done it with two outs. Single by Thomas, single by Sermo, RBI double Kroon, RBI single Marcano. The 2-2 is popped up behind second into shallow right field. Coming on, who wants it? Right fielder Chase Englehart will catch it, and that is out number three. But the Red Hawks do a little damage. Two runs on four hits, and they leave two on base. After a half inning of play, Fargo-Moorhead 2, Sioux Falls coming to bat. This is Red Hawks baseball.
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0: Back at the Birdcage in Sioux Falls, the Fargo-Moorhead Red Hawks getting a couple of runs for their man, Eric Chalice. So Chalice, the lefty on for Fargo-Moorhead tonight, 3-0 with a 2.75 earned run average. The Red Hawks getting two runs, a double by Matt Kroon, a single by Tuca Pietermarcano. 3-0, 2.75 earned run average, 36 innings for Chalice. The lineup he'll face tonight, leading off Grady Mee, a recent addition, I suppose about a handful of weeks he's been with the Canaries. Mee leading off, that's M-E-E. Mike Hart batting second to DH. Dangerous Josh Raywald at first, bats third, followed by Michael Curiali Anthony Hull hits fifth. Chase Engelhard, the second baseman, hitting sixth. Joe Voss in center batting seventh. Scott Combs, the catcher, hits eighth. And batting ninth is Anthony Sharkus. Mee swings on the first pitch, sends it into foul territory off of third, and Brian Fuentes over to make the catch. One pitch and one out for Eric Chalice. Defensively for the Red Hawks, Matt Kroon in left tonight. Dylan Thomas in center, Jesus Lujano in right. Fuentes at third, Aiden Byrne at short. Tucapita Marcano at second with Jose Sermon first, and again Trip Clark catching tonight for the Red Hawks. Eric's pitch is just a bit outside to Mike Hart. Ooh, the 6:51. Right on time. Well, and now we get a lineup change as Jabari Henry, I do see, is in the lineup tonight. That was a late switch for the one we got earlier. So my apologies, Jabari Henry is in the lineup today. Wasn't even looking down at Jabari. Henry takes a strike, and he's down 1-2. Exchanging lineups this afternoon, heading into the early evening. And Henry batting here. 1-2 the count on the career home run leader in the American Association. And strike three as Chalice puts one across the chest, the letters, and a strikeout for Eric. There's out number two. There's big Josh Raybould. Keep you updated on those scores around there. As I said, once August hits, it's, you know, you're always paying attention now to your game and then, of course, the other ones that are happening, because there's going to be fluctuation. There's a strike in. Mentioned the log jam that is 2, 3, and 4 in the West between Fargo Moorhead, Winnipeg, and Sioux Falls. Three teams separated by just a half a game. The lefty's pitch to Raybould is down. Winnipeg, winners of 8 straight games. Kansas City already off and running tonight. You got to win. You got to keep pace with these teams in the West. The 1-1 offering is down the middle for a strike. 1-2 the count. Winnipeg leading game 1 against Chicago, 2-1. That's in the 5th inning, scheduled doubleheader. Ball and two strikes on Raybould. The lefty Chalice at far third base side of the mound. The pitch popped him up behind third. Fuentes drifting back into shallow left. Byrne going out, and Aiden Byrne is able to make the catch in left field, and the Canaries are out 1-2-3 here in the first inning. Nothing across for Sioux Falls. We played one tonight from the birdcage. It's Fargo Moorhead 2, Sioux Falls nothing. This is Red Hawks baseball.
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0: Fans coming out, got a spattering of folks here today on a Tuesday night in Sioux Falls, South Dakota, where the FM Red Hawks and the Sioux Falls Canaries. I always love coming here. Sioux Falls is, first of all, when you, this is one of the first places, you know, when the Red Hawks came into existence in 1996. I remember, like yesterday, the state, the press box is different. You know, back then it was this, you know, the wooden press box, kind of like you'd see it, maybe a Legion baseball field. And, you know, fans were literally right in front of you. You know, the field was kind of uniform cone, a little smaller. Now, you know, years ago they refurbished that. You know, a bigger press box put in, you know, chair back seating, suite levels. The fence kind of had the old Jacobs Field kind of Cleburne-ish type field, or Cleveland-ish kind of field. Thomas Dorman, his second inning of work, facing Brian Fuentes. Aiden Byrne in the top of the order. Jesus Lujano, the first pitch in there for a strike. Hey, and we tip our Red Hawks caps to Jose Sermo. Named today the batter of the month, the Rawlings batter of the month in July. Red Hawks Jose Sermo, congratulations to him. Here's a line drive to center that is going to get down, a base hit by Brian Fuentes. Well, the Red Hawks have come out here on the road and got their bats working. Had four consecutive hits in the top of the first inning, scoring two runs, and Fuentes, great cut. Boy, Brian Fuentes, he told me a few weeks ago, as I kind of gave him a fist pound, I said, man, swinging it, Brian, you're swinging it. I said, man, you got it, what, 275? He goes, Jack, I'm going to be at 300. And he is climbing, came in batting 283. Byrne pushes a bunt down the first baseline, fielded by Raywald, who applies the tag. The sacrifice is good. Three unassisted for the out. And on to second goes Brian Fuentes. But Jose Sermo, batter of the month, hit .421 in the month of July, hit 11 home runs, and had 36 RBI. And a slugging that was off the charts. Here's Lujano, and a breaking pitch off the end of his stick, fouled away. Hawks trying to add some more here. Lefty Dorman, he checks the runner, and the pitch home. He is lined into left field, a base hit. Now this turf infield and outfield, no chance for Brian Fuentes. That ball scooted out to left fielder Anthony Sharkus quickly. But Lujano was solid, solid single to left field the opposite way. And here come the Red Hawks again. Runners at first and third. One out for Juan Fernandez. For Lujano, his 76th hit of the season. So Jimmy, we'll see if he can drive a run in here and add to that 2-0 lead. Looking for something in the air, preferably. The lefty Dorminey with a look to first in the pitch. Uh-oh, and that's on the ground. That's going to be a double play. To second for one, to first to Twin Killing. And just like that, the Red Hawks rally cut short. For Fargo-Moorhead, no runs, two hits. They leave a runner. 1.5 innings in the book tonight from Sioux Falls. It's Fargo-Moorhead 2, Sioux Falls nothing. This is Red Hawks baseball.
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